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1: How amazing is it that God is described as a defender of widows in Scripture? Defender of widows. I was researching that. Like, are there other gods of the time, like ancient gods, they're called defenders of widows? They call themselves that? No. No. Sometimes a king would. He'd say, well, you know, I'm looking after the people of my kingdom. They might do that. They might say that. But this is God himself saying, I'm the one. Be like me. So he's a defender of widows. He's a father to the fatherless. He gives homeless ones a home. This is what he does. This is in Scripture. There's no other God like this. And we're called to, like, if we're going to have a heart like his, then we start doing the same stuff.

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And for Edmond and North Oklahoma City, it's 100.1. 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
1: Okay, last thing about this. I'm sorry I'm talking about the new refrigerator so
2: much.
1: It's a big deal.
2: Yeah, of course. It is a big deal.
1: Ours died, and we had to get this.
2: Yeah.
1: But here's a sentence I never thought I'd say, and I'm sure other people never thought they'd say, but I said this sentence.
2: Okay.
1: Never did I think this sentence would ever come out of my mouth.
2: Mm-hmm.
1: How do we stop this refrigerator from spying on us? That's an honest question.
2: Because it's a smart thing.
1: It's a smart thing. And
2: you don't want it listening.
1: I don't want it uploading our conversations to whatever. I don't want it listening.
2: Yeah.
1: I don't want it mapping the house. I just keep the food cold.
2: But it's supposed to do that to help you with you.
1: I don't want an app.
2: Okay.
1: I just want the thing to work. I don't want it. Literally, it's like, well, to upload this app and give us your birthday. I don't want to tell you my birthday. I want to keep the food cold.

0: It's Faith, Family, and Fun on the House FM. I am Brant, along with producer Sherry.
1: There's so much anger, obviously, going on. It's good for my book sales. Hate to say it.
2: I guess so. Huh?
0: Yeah, I hate that. Hate how relevant.
2: Yeah, it just becomes more and more relevant, actually.
0: Yeah.
2: More and more anger.
1: And it's anger's a feeling. Feelings aren't always bad. Anger can happen. But we should always question our feelings. Mm-hmm. Because our feelings will always do, I want this, I want this, I want this, I want this. And then we usually justify our feelings with our intellect. Mm-hmm. Like, why this is justified. We always do that. But we shouldn't do that. Mm-hmm. What we should do is question it.
2: Question our feelings.
1: Question our feelings.
2: Yeah.
1: Our minds can do that, and to be able to say, and like, Lord, you forgave me. I have to, and you told me to forgive others as you've forgiven me. I don't have a choice.

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1: We believe that your mindset is so important. 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
1: You're not alone. He's always right there with you, carrying you through whatever struggles or trials that you're going through. He's right there.
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0: Hey, this is Brant, along with producer Sherry, right here on the House FM. You may have heard June 30th is going to be a big day for the House. 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
1: Well, I did it. I wrote it. I wrote a Amish Christian romance novel.
2: When did this happen?
1: Well, their sales are unbelievable. They sell a million copies.
2: But we talked about how you don't know anything about Amish people and you don't know anything about romance. So how were you able to pull that together?
1: It's a one-page thing.
2: Oh, it's a one-page novel.
1: I was thinking this, like, one-page Amish Christian romance novels could take off because
2: it's
1: people
2: one page.
1: Don't have time.
2: Sure.
1: So it's pretty good. But it's got Hiram and Martha is the lady who likes him. And they get married at the end.
2: Okay, at the end of the page, sure.
1: It's only like a quarter page. I just read it to you, actually.
2: Oh, that's okay.
1: But I'm going to start somewhere, and then I'm going to branch out from here because, man,
2: captivating.
1: They sell like crazy.

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1: I went down this rabbit hole on Instagram over the weekend. It was a picture of a cassette, and then the words were what one song shaped or relates to your teenage years. And I did like three of them. But I heard a song earlier today on the House FM that I would have to put in there as well. Let's talk about it next.
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0: 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But have you been to the website lately? 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Now, I dipped out for a while in the 90s, so I get to hear those songs, too, for the very first time. 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
1: Sometimes we wish God would give us strength for the entire next year, but he usually gives us enough for today. Like fresh bread each morning, his grace is renewed daily. So whatever you're facing tonight, maybe you already got a head start on tomorrow, don't carry it alone. Seek the Lord. Lean on his strength, 1 Chronicles 16 tells us, instead of your own. You'll discover that the God who created you is also the God who faithfully sustains you one day at a time. I would

0: Some days, your emotions are all over the place. 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
1: Your brain has to work harder to argue with someone than to agree with them.
0: A little fun.
2: I don't know why you'd say that.
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1: See, I think this is what's happening in our culture right now. We're so exhausted.
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happy post-Father's Day weekend. I had a decent weekend. I saw both of my children and my grandson. My son and I found a new sports card store, and even more cooler than the store itself were the people that owned it. Hello to Randy and Barb. Randy was a school teacher for 33 years, and this was his hobby all along. So when he retired, he opened up his own store, and we had a blast. Absolute blast hanging out with him, learning some stuff, getting some wisdom on our sports card collection. I love having something like that to bond with my son. Faith, family, fun, you found it. 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
1: When was the last time you fell down, like literally tripped and fell down? Me? Friday. Let's talk about it next on the House.

0: It's hot out there. 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
1: Our family dog has a little bit of a disposition. Very, very protective of his mom, my wife. And this young man showed up in our backyard over the weekend, and I saw him before the dog did, and our dog was not chained. So I did a jumping leap to grab a hold of the dog, and I completely missed him and had to do a stop, drop, and roll, and landed hard on the patio. And I told my wife, go deal with this kid. 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And I scraped my knee. 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What was the last time you fell down?

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1: Have you turned your house over looking for your car keys, only to find them after refusing to give up? Seeking God is much like that. It's not a one-time event. It is a daily pursuit. The more we seek Him through prayer, scripture, worship, the more we discover His peace, wisdom, presence. God is not hiding from you. He is inviting you to keep drawing near. I've got some ideas on how to get closer to God coming up on The House FM. Lift

0: If you're wanting to get healthy, perhaps you should consider goat's milk. Our daughter Maggie, she is really wanting to get healthy, and she's been talking to me about this. I'm trying to support her doing this. She tried the goat's milk. She was okay at first, and then some time went by, and then all of a sudden she started getting really upset. I can't get the goat taste out of my mouth. My mouth tastes like goat. She decided I'm going to put some Hershey syrup in there, stirred that up. She took a big swig of that and just waited for a bit. No, my mouth still tastes like goat. And then my husband, Lloyd, he's like, you know what? If to get the goat taste out of your mouth, a single salt and vinegar potato chip.
1: And that did it.
0: Completely took the goat taste out of her mouth.
1: All right, now hold on. It may not be over. I would keep an eye on Maggie just to see if she exhibits any goat behaviors.
0: Oh, no.
1: Like,
0: oh,
1: they will eat anything.
0: Yeah.
1: If you catch her chewing on the sofa.
0: Yeah, we may need to see somebody.
1: Seek help.

Three ways to make more space for God. Number one, I call it the first fruits minute. Before you check your phone in the morning, give God your first 60 seconds. Just a quick, hey, good morning, Lord. Guide my steps today. Number two, the quiet commute. Turn down the radio for just 5 minutes on your drive into work tomorrow morning. Let the silence wash over you and use that windshield time to talk to God like a friend. Number three, the stress pause. When things start to get chaotic tomorrow, take 10 seconds, take a breath and whisper, God, give me your peace

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And for Edmond and North Oklahoma City, it's 100.1. No matter where you are in the OKC Metro, you've got the House FM.

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My name's Corey. Went to a wedding over the weekend with my wife, and I've got to tell you, and I'm still thinking about this, how in the world did we get invited? It is my wife's cousin. She was 16 when she was in our wedding, but we're all grown up now, and her daughter was getting married, but I've never met the bride and groom. We just showed up. We kindly ate their food. We gave them a wedding card, and then we took off. I've never met the bride and groom. Do I need to send a letter? Tell them how great the wedding was and introduce myself? I think I fumbled.

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Faith, family, fun. 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
1: Wow, what a lineup of songs. It's the World Series of Christian Music. Forrest Frank, Toby Mac coming up, Young Rookie of the Year, Seth Schlieder, and Lauren Daigle on the House FM.

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eyes. 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
1: It's the House FM. My name's Corey, and the beginning of the week is a great time to ask this question. God, who can I encourage this week? Sometimes a kind word changes someone's entire day, entire week, entire month.

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1: You ever get dressed up because all your other clothes are dirty? Don't get bougie on me now. I know I ain't the only one. Your friends see you and get excited, like, ooh, you got an interview? No, I gotta wash. Like, I'll see y'all on Tuesday. Like, yeah, I was wondering why you had your prom dress on. 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You go outside in the sunlight, realize it's two different blacks. She be like, this don't even match. This is navy blue. 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
0: Right, we got ladies here. Ladies, hey.
1: Women got all kind of styles and fashions. Y'all play too much sometimes, though. Like when it's hot, then it gets cool. 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Women start wearing stuff like short sleeve sweaters. Or y'all go further, a sleeveless turtleneck. Come on, make up your mind. What's next, a long sleeve tank top?
0: Got a smile on your face now? 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
2: I think if you listen very carefully today to the voice of God, you might hear him say something like this. Like, stop worrying. I'll take care of you today. I'll work on the problems that have caused you so much anxiety and stress. I'll make a path for you. I will open doors for you. Mm-hmm. I just need you to stay focused on me and trust me.
3: And I bet right now, if we say that thing you can't stop worrying about, it immediately comes to the top of your mind. Verbally give it over to God right now. Like, say out loud right now, God, this is hard for me. We're going to say this together. I feel like I have more control if I keep worrying about, and then insert what it is that you're worrying about. But I fully give this worry over to you. I trust you with this. You are good. You are good at being God. And please and thank you.
2: Yeah.
3: Amen.

bed. Wide eyed dreaming about a Nashville skyline. Naive enough to think that it's my time. 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
1: What a busy Monday. How was yours? Honestly, it's so busy to run on empty and easy to run on empty. But 1 Chronicles 16, I found myself in that chapter today. Verse 11 tells us, search for the Lord and for His strength. Continually seek Him. It did not say my strength. It says His strength. So if you're feeling a little worn out the final minutes of your Monday night, I want you to take a deep breath. You don't have to carry it all on your own. Just turn your heart towards God. Grab a fresh dose of strength and keep moving forward.

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1: Hey, as you get ready to call it a night, leave Monday's stress where it belongs, and that's in the hands of the Creator. 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

0: some encouragement today from Pastor Craig Rochelle. He says, for some of you, it may feel like you're at the end of your rope, but I want to tell you right now, this isn't the end of your story. Others of you feel like you're alone, but you're not. Jesus is standing in the middle of the trial with you. He will empower you to walk through the fire. And when you come out on the other side, you'll be closer to Him, stronger in your faith, more dependent on Him, and you will know Him in a way that you would not have known if you had not gone through it. You may never want to go through it again, and you wouldn't want anyone else to go through it either, but you learned something in it that will change who you are for the rest of your life. You will recognize that He's always been with you, and He will never leave you. He is faithful, He is good, and He is working in all things, even the things you would never choose, to bring about good for those who love Him and are called according to His purpose. Jesus may not keep you from the fire, but He will always meet you in it.
1: No matter what you've gone through in your past or present life, Kevin and Amy are here to remind you of the truth.
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3: I will never turn it off.

Hey, I want to encourage you today. Make the decision to take the leap. Go for it. You've prayed, you've fasted, you've sought wise counsel, you've put out 15 fleeces and had as many confirmations. You've researched it, analyzed it, assessed it, obsessively ruminated about it. While you're waiting on God, He's waiting on you to make the next move. 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When you step out in faith and obedience, then He will show up and do what only He can do. Miracles are waiting on the other side of your step of faith.

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0: nice, cool pool of water. 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That's where we're at right now, at the house. Our spring fundraiser didn't quite top off the pool, so now we find ourselves wading instead of swimming. So coming up Tuesday, June 30th, we're asking if you'd help us float to the top. We're currently running about $78,000 below where we should be, and we're doing our best to keep the ministry, the living water of God's encouragement, flowing. Like we do for Michaela.
1: My name is Michaela. I've been listening to The House FM for a couple years now. I'm always encouraged, and it reminds me to worship God even through the hardest circumstances. But recently, I've just been going through a really hard time. I lost my mom last year, and I've just been praising God through it. And today, I just found out that I got accepted to my first apartment, and I got a raise in my job, and things are looking up, and it's just amazing. So thank you guys for the encouragement.
0: You can give on or before our special one-day fundraiser. 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

Hey, one thing today, when you feel isolated, hurt, alone, hey, God is near. In the middle of your pain, try to remember God is still present. Psalm 34:18 says, "The Lord is close to the brokenhearted and saves those who are crushed in spirit."

0: Do you have a morning routine? Have you ever thought about having one? And specifically, as a Christ follower, what would that look like? Well, you know, the morning routine doesn't have to be some complicated Bible study or an hour-long prayer. It doesn't require you to get up at 4 a.m. to journal. Honestly, it only takes about 10 seconds. Most people wake up and let anxiety speak first. So before your feet hit the floor, you're already carrying things God never asked you to carry yet. You replay yesterday. You check notifications on your phone. Start stressing about the day before it's even started. You become so used to waking up overwhelmed, it barely feels strange anymore. So here's an ancient Jewish prayer, and see what this means for you. It's called Moda Arni, and it means, I give thanks. Before getting out of bed, Jewish believers would pray, I'm grateful to you for returning my soul to me with compassion. Before the world could tell them everything that was wrong, they thanked God for what was still good. And gratitude isn't just a nice way to start your day. It's a revolutionary way to see your life. So, you ready to try this? Maybe tomorrow morning? Before checking your phone, before coffee, maybe even before your feet hit the floor, thank God for one thing. Psalm 7:17 says, I will thank the Lord because he is just, and I will sing praise to the name of the Lord Most High.
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3: What you need? What you need?

You know, sometimes the most honest prayers we can pray are the ones that sound like, "This is hard. I'm tired. Please help." Jesus knows what it's like to be us, the pain of not getting the answers we're desperate for, and the way our souls sometimes scream for relief. No one knows the pain of humanity while surrendering to the perfection of God more than Jesus. So we don't have to pretend it's not as hard as it is, and we don't have to be embarrassed that we don't know where to go from here. This is what I need you to know today. This isn't where your story ends. Just hold on to God today with everything you have.

From Lawton through the Oklahoma City Metro to Wichita and way out to Elk City. No, there ain't nothing sweeter than His love. 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

0: You know, there's something really holy about trusting God with your tears. 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Being able to trust God with what has broken your heart is a beautiful offering of trust. Psalm 56:8 says, "You have kept count of my tossings and put my tears in your bottle."
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1: 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I want to choose joy.
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Hey, real quick, life's greatest breakings can often lead to God's greatest blessings. The pain you endure today often leads to the strength you enjoy tomorrow. So don't give up. Perseverance is the hard work you do after the hard work you've already done.

0: Can you think of a time recently where something was so hard you just wanted to give up, but you didn't? So where did you draw the strength from? What kept you going? You know, one of the most incredible parts of being a Christ follower is that our own strength is only part of the equation. God's strength wells up in us. Psalm 46:1 says, God is our refuge and strength, a very present help in trouble. How incredible that it doesn't say a sometimes present help. He's a very present help. In 2 Chronicles 15, we see that Asa, who is the king of Judah, he was up against major challenges. He'd been trying to refocus the nation of Judah on God after years of idolatry and war. He was facing a huge challenge. Through the prophet Azariah, God spoke this encouragement to him to build him up. But as for you, be strong and do not give up, for your work will be rewarded. God knew what Asa faced. He knew every detail of the burden and all that was at stake. God also knew the strength he could provide to someone willing to rely on him. He didn't say, hey, good luck out there. Looks rough. Don't blow it. He said, but as for you, be strong. Do not give up, for your work will be rewarded. Just as Asa heard these words and took courage, you can take courage too. You're not alone. We can rely on God's strength. The reward is coming. Don't give up.
1: Hi, it's Kevin and Amy at the House FM. We think attitude is so important to our Christian walk. And that's why we start every hour of the show with an encouraging thought, with something to build on during your day.
2: Yeah, begin each hour with a shift in perspective. 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

Hey, let me share Titus 3:5 with you. He saved us, not because of righteous things we had done, but because of his mercy. He saved us through the washing of rebirth and renewal by the Holy Spirit. You know, the Holy Spirit is at work within you today, renewing and transforming you every day. This renewal is not something that you can achieve on your own. It's a gift of God's mercy. As you go about your day, invite the Holy Spirit to renew your mind, your heart, and your spirit, and allow him to wash away the old and bring forth the new, making you more like Jesus.

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Hey, just a quick word for you today. Someday you'll be on the other side of this. You'll have new ground under your feet, a different view in front of you, but the same hope burning inside your chest. Behind

0: will be what was. And you'll wonder how you made it through, but you made it through. 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Keep going. Let your hope continue to burn. Someday, you'll once again be on the other side of this.
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0: 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Here's Tim Hawkins.
1: Doctor said I got to stop drinking milk. I got an allergic reaction to it. Can't drink milk anymore, Mr. Hawkins. Well, what am I going to drink? Well, you can try rice milk.
2: Yeah. Thanks, Doc. Where do I pay?
1: You guys have rice milk? It's like drinking baby spit up. It's just awful. You know what I'm talking about. And that means I got to go to the health food store. You ever go to the health food store? Why do the people that work at the health food store look so unhealthy? You know what I'm saying? It's like, right this way. Terrible. Rice milk's so much more expensive than regular milk. I don't know why. I guess because the rice is harder to milk. I don't know. Gotta have real small fingers.
0: 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For Moore and Norman, it's 94.3. Yukon and El Reno are tuned into 88.5. And for Edmond and North Oklahoma City, it's 100.1. 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
3: Kids are so much better at asking questions to get to know you than adults. My little brother's friends were over, and one of them was trying to get to know me, and he was saying, "What's your third favorite color?" Oh, so we're going to skip the first two. We're getting straight down to my core beliefs here.
2: Yes. Yeah. I can remember when a little girl had asked me, what kind of hairstyle do I think I'll have when I'm 87? Mm-hmm. That question messed me up.
4: I think it would mess me up even more because my question is, will I have hair at 87? And I'm not so sure about the answer.

You know, we all want to belong, and it often feels like we're more disconnected and divided than ever. The Bible says that through Jesus, we've been adopted into God's family. We're not just acquaintances of God or distant followers. We are His children. 1 John 3:1 says, "See what great love the Father has lavished on us, that we should be called children of God." And that is what we are. God chose you to be a part of His family. No matter your past or your present situation, you belong and you are loved by God.

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1: New music.
2: Hey, this is Peter Burton. 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
1: Hey, I know some days hurt more than others, but trust me when I tell you, you're going to make it. Breath by breath, one tiny trembling step after another. Don't look too far ahead or too far behind. Just rest here. Feel it. Walk through it. But don't believe that whatever it is will last forever. It won't. I promise. With each moment that passes, you're closer to a better day. And all along the way, He will be faithful and with you. So hold on until morning. New mercies are coming.
2: My dad was a quiet man and not very open about his feelings and emotions. We were never really very close. I was fairly sure that he loved me, but I questioned if he really liked me. At his funeral, I was shocked when his coworkers said he was so proud of me and loved to tell them about me. How different might our relationship have been if he was able to tell me that himself? Do you ever wonder if God is like that? You think he loves you because he has to, but he must be tired of all your mistakes. That is one of those lies that Satan wants us to believe. God's love for you never changes based on your mistakes. You don't have to wonder if he loves you. He took all your sin and endured a brutal death to pay that price for you. He offers you perfect love and total forgiveness. To find out how to begin a personal relationship with Jesus Christ, The House invites you to call Need Him at 888-NEED-HIM or go to chataboutjesus.com.

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hey, I want you to remember this today. The same God who forgave Moses the murderer, Rahab the prostitute, David the adulterer, Peter the denier, and Paul the Christian persecutor can forgive you too.

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0: A thought for your prayer life today. Move beyond the idea of getting things from God. Prayer is not technical in the sense that if we go through the right motions, say the right words, automatically our prayer is answered. Our aim in prayer is not simply getting our prayers answered. Here, we go beyond all that and luxuriate in the overwhelming presence of God. Prayer is not a monologue where we tell God what we think or want. Rather, it's a dialogue between two friends, an intimate fellowship that more often than not surpasses words. Words can be clumsy and grossly inadequate to express sufficiently how we feel. Begin practicing the presence of God.
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I love Psalm 19:14. It says, "Let the words of my mouth and the meditation of my heart be acceptable in your sight, O Lord, my rock and my redeemer." You know, these words are an invitation to take a moment and really think about what's going on inside us. It's like a journey into the depths of our own minds where our thoughts become real and our words actually mean something. It's kind of like realizing that what we think and say hold weight. Yeah, this verse is a great reminder to remember that what we say matters and should be pleasing to God. So hold this truth close to you today.

From Lawton through the Oklahoma City Metro to Wichita and way out to Elk City. 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

0: When you don't know what to do, it's okay to do nothing until you feel a sense of peace about what to do. There are times you'll feel pressure to do what everyone else is doing or to make a rash decision so it looks like you're doing something. It will take great discipline to neither act nor react, but to pause and ponder. Remember, waiting is doing something. It's not doing nothing. Waiting for direction or a word from God is not easy, but you'll have far less regrets waiting for God instead of rushing ahead of Him.
1: She probably had the same thought as you. I'll never win. But she did. Paula George just won $1 million by suggesting the next Lay's potato chip flavor. She got inspiration from her late father's bacon grilled cheese recipe, which you can enjoy soon on the grocery store. And when you pick up that new bag of Lay's potato chips, just think about Paula was willing to take a chance. Even though it was a small chance, over 700,000 people

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1: 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You can always praise the Lord through the storms of life.
2: 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It's not only come, but you can't steal my joy.
0: You can praise with the joy of the Lord here. Faith, family, fun on the House.

hey, real quick, the past was once the future that you were so concerned about. Deuteronomy 31:8, it is the Lord who goes before you. He will be with you. He will not leave you or forsake you. So do not fear or be dismayed. It's going to be okay.

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0: Are you seeing signs that maybe hope is dying in your life? Maybe you're starting to use the word never. Never gonna get married, never gonna graduate, never gonna get well, never gonna get out of debt, never gonna be able to let go of my past and forget the shame and the heartache, never gonna be able to change, never gonna see this situation turn around. That's when hope has died, when you've reached a dead end and you don't see a way out. So what do you do when your hope is dying? Romans 4:18 says, Abraham, when hope was dead within him, went on hoping in faith. He relied on the word of God. Rick Warren says, when you're at a dead end, when it's hard to hold on to hope, you need the Bible. Read it, study it, memorize it, think about it. Write it down on note cards. Take them with you. The Bible is full of promises, and nothing else can encourage you like it can. When you rely on the word and trust in its promises, it will revive you emotionally. You won't panic because you'll be reminded that even though something is out of your control, it's not out of God's control. A dead end is a test of your faith. The Bible says in Hebrews 11:17, while God was testing him, Abraham still trusted in God and his promises, and so he offered up his son Isaac. Ooh. When God said he wanted Abraham to sacrifice his son, Abraham didn't blink an eye. He didn't panic because he remembered what God could do. He relied on what God had promised him. Sometimes, like it did for Abraham, it looks like God wants you to give up your most precious dream. Can you offer that to him in faith, trusting in God's deliverance? Maybe you're at a dead end now and it seems like there's no way out. So hear this, things are never as bleak as they seem. If you see no way out, it's because you're looking from a human viewpoint, not God's. Romans 4:20 says, Abraham never doubted. He believed God, for his faith and trust grew ever stronger, and he praised God for this blessing even before it happened. A promise is only as good as the character of the person who makes the promise. The Bible says God cannot lie because he is complete truth. If he makes a promise to you, he's going to fulfill it. It will happen exactly as he said. When you're at your dead end, trust in God's truth.
1: Some days, your emotions are all over the place. 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

0: Dougie Eustace.
1: You know, in times of uncertainty, we're reminded of God's constant presence. The Lord is my shepherd. I lack nothing. Of course, Psalm 23. He leads us through life's challenges, offering peace and restoration. When we feel weary, we can trust his promise. Come to me, all you who are weary and burdened, and I will give you rest. Matthew 11:28. So let us rest in his care today, knowing he's always with us.

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And for Edmond and North Oklahoma City, it's 100.1. 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

0: You never know when you're going to get a great thought, and this one I got from Daniel Tiger. If you know, you know. We're all going 100 miles per hour. We need to stop and enjoy the wow of now. All the working, cooking, planning, driving, all these activities, practices, being so busy all the time, we're rushing our kids and ourselves. Very rarely are we enjoying the present moment, always planning the next move. We've got to stop. Today, enjoy the wow of now.
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4: If you get frustrated, go take a walk, go pray, go do something with your spouse. Don't do that with a child. Emotional consequences are not helpful.
5: That's Dr. John Townsend, and he joins us today on Focus on the Family with Jim Daly. He's going to help you set boundaries with your children. I'm John Fuller.
3: John, I'm looking forward to this. I mean, my boys are now in their 20s, but this is the kind of information I wish I would have understood and digested with Gene to be able to do this better. I mean, we understood the concepts, but we didn't slow down to really apply them as best as we could. And for that reason, you know, we want to make sure you're equipped as a parent of younger children to be able to apply these boundaries, because the outcomes are so good. And children feel more confident, more secure, even though it takes a little bit of, discipline to be able to apply these as a parent. But it's going to be great content.
5: Yeah, and Dr. John Townsend is a speaker and best-selling author, and we're covering a book he co-wrote with Dr. Henry Cloud. It's called Boundaries with Kids, How Healthy Choices Grow Healthy Children. And we'll encourage you to get a copy of that.
3: Yeah, that's so good. Welcome. Good to have you back, John.
4: Great to be here.
3: What are some of those obstacles that parents run into when they're setting boundaries?
4: Well, there's two ways to look at the obstacles. First is things that kids do to oppose boundaries, that they don't like them at first. They escalate sometimes, and they blow up, or they melt down. Sometimes they withdraw and feel hurt, and, you know, they don't feel very loved. And sometimes they manipulate to get around it. But that's not the biggest obstacle. The biggest obstacle is us. The parent, and some attitudes that we have and mindsets that we have that we've got to look at. That makes the biggest difference in the world. Let me give you a few examples. One is to need the child's love. I need my child to think I'm good and loving and helpful and think positive about me. I need my child. Well, if you need your child to think positive of you, you'll never say no. You'll be the circus parent. Another one is, this is a technical term, but it's very important in parenting, fragilizing. To fragilize means to think that your child is a little broken egg, that you've got to walk on eggshells around so that when a child gets uncomfortable because you're frustrating them or saying no, are they going to fall apart? Are they going to have a nervous breakdown? And that's making somebody who's pretty resilient most of the time fragile. That's a problem in parenting.
3: Let me ask you in that regard, because this is a really critical point. The fact that culturally we're avoiding allowing that resilience, because we're doing exactly what you're saying. We're overprotective. We're overly engaged. And I think, again, this is one of those aha moments for a lot of parents who are watching or listening, who are the helicopter parent, the hovering parent, because they feel that's the responsibility of a parent of a 3-year-old, 5-year-old, 9-year-old. Why do we need to back down a little bit? Because of the outcomes that will occur if we don't.
4: Yeah, the best way to look at that is look at the sources for reality. One is the research. It just says if you are always keeping the child from any discomfort or unhappiness of any kind, you put out an anxious child. They feel insecure. Like, I don't have the strength to handle, you know, hard things, and I don't have frustration tolerance. And all of a sudden, they're very scared about life because somebody took care of those for them. The second is, project into the future. Now, if I don't want him or her at 9 to ever feel bad, what kind of a husband or a wife or a worker or a minister or a friend are they going to be? They're going to be overwhelmed with life all the time. And the third source is, let's read our Bible. What does it say in Ephesians? It says that we're supposed to build each other up with grace and truth. Well, grace is the love and the support and the listening. And truth is, hey, there's some house rules here.
3: Mm.
4: So it's just not even a question anymore that the children need to know what no means and to have their own no, ultimately.
3: Yeah, that's so good. We're going to do something a little different. We've got some callers who have sent their questions in knowing this program was going to occur, which I think is great. So, you know, our goal here at Focus is to help you do this parenting job as best as you can. That's always our goal. And hearing from you in this way, I think we're going to do a few, is a great way to put real people in this spot and let them ask you a question. So let's take the first one.
1: I'm wondering at what age it's appropriate to start disciplining your child. In general, you know, I was always taught that you just start as early as possible, but I'm wondering, like, what age they can start connecting the cause and effect of their actions. Like, I would assume it's before they can have, you know, a full conversation, but I'm just not sure what that point is.
4: It's a great question. I don't believe in a lot of this during infancy. The first 12 months, that child is busy just trying to figure out what the world is and where love is and where safety is. And they don't even have the neurological capacity yet to understand the meaning of the word no. It was a few exceptions, maybe structure and feeding times and nap times later in the first year. But toddlerhood is where I believe it needs to begin, which is, you know, the onesie-twosie. And that's when they can learn language. Cognitively, they can go, oh, there's this word called no, I need to understand this. And if a parent will lovingly just set out the house rules, you know, here's how you treat your dog, or here's how you obey mom and dad, or these sorts of things. And when they have a bad attitude, help to correct that. That's very important, very helpful. And it sets the stage. Don't start that too late. And toddlerhood is fine for that.
3: Yeah. Let me ask you, especially like with young children, kind of the phase we're talking about right now, the mom who is just struggling with the get your shoes on because it's time to go. I mean, this sounds simple, but it's so right. Mm-hmm. And she has to repeat that, or dad has to repeat that 20 times. Mm-hmm. I said, get your shoes on, we got to go. How do you create a boundary around that and enforcement of timeliness?
4: Well, the first thing you have to do is to realize that if you say it several times, that's a thing that we call nagging. And nagging without consequences creates insanity.
3: Right.
4: Because the child learns, well, they always say it five times.
3: Right.
4: I'm a number four right now. I'm fine.
3: Yeah. Isn't it interesting? They do learn how to delay.
4: So you tell them, I always say, give them the 30,000 picture. You know, sweetheart, I used to say it seven times, and I think that I'm going to change that. I'm going to do it one time, and then you'll have the timeout, or I'll take away the toy if it doesn't happen. Well, they don't believe that because they have 1,000 experiences of mom doing it or dad doing it that way. But then when you follow that up, and after the one time you take the toy away or whatever, and the child is now in a new reality, I'm living in a new world because I lost something and they followed up. And so that's going to be a conflict. It's going to be upsetness, but you have to tolerate that and be loving about it. And the more you do that, and don't nag, but say after the first time. I've got parents that were friends that said, once we did that, all of a sudden we have all this lack of angst and we had more fun time.
3: Yeah, interesting. You know, that's the goal, right?
4: That's the goal.
3: Things happen when asked and consequences are few.
4: And they put on their shoes. Can you believe that, Jim?
3: Which is the goal. My goodness. No. You know, another concept in the same space is something you referred to as emotional consequences, to avoid emotional consequences. And this is another big one that we as parents tend to fail at because we get emotional. We're angry and because it's now driven our temperature emotionally up. Mm. I said to get those shoes on now. Mm. And that's not helpful because that kind of reaction or direction, boundary, it starts to hurt the identity of the child. They think shame. It's shame. Mm. Okay, I'm not doing the right thing. Mm-hmm. For whatever reason, the child may not even understand it. I just enjoy playing. I want to color more. I don't want to put my shoes on. Mm-hmm. But the parent's unhealthy emotional rise can lead to some issues later.
4: Right. You know, it reminds me of Colossians 3, where the Bible says, don't exasperate or embitter your child because they'll get discouraged.
3: Well, that is a good scripture.
4: It makes so much sense because when you look at it, there's this little person called a child and there's this big people out here, and you want the big people to be sane. They want to be loving and rational and all those things. And if mom or dad blows their top with these emotional consequences, these shaming things, the kid thinks, I live in a crazy world. And it's scary because they're not safe anymore. Mm. But if the parent goes, this is the rule. Now, here, I'm going to be clear about it, and stays warm about it. I mean, firm, but warm. The child goes, oh, I live in sanity, and she's safe, and he's safe, and I can do this. So you have, if you get frustrated, go take a walk, go pray, go do something with your spouse. Don't do that with the child. Emotional consequences are not helpful.
3: And I mean, this is a thing that I've noticed even in raising my boys. You have to do everything within your power to always be the adult, to always be the calm one, the calm voice, never move into a place where you get angry and emotionally destructive, if I could say it that way. That's a challenge because they will, boy, the teen years, will they push your buttons or what? So, but you have to come back to this, okay, I'm the parent, I'm not the child, but we can tend to, as parents, to get down in the mud with them.
4: You know what I think really helps there, Jim, is that anytime you end that immediate crisis, a meltdown in the grocery store or somebody smoking dope at 14, you know, whatever the meltdown is, is don't get lost in the present crisis. Think future.
3: Right.
4: What I'm getting ready to do with my child, I want to play the long game. How am I going to affect them as a parent, as a somebody, you know, who's in their 30s? And what I next do will get me into my prefrontal cortex, and I won't be amygdala hijacked, fighting and flight. Just think about the future when that happens, and you'll be the adult.
3: And it's a good distraction, too, in the pride to think about the future.
5: Yeah. Okay. Mm. This is Focus on the Family with Jim Daly, and today we're talking with Dr. John Townsend about, really, it's a classic book that he co-wrote with Dr. Henry Cloud, Boundaries with Kids, How Healthy Choices Grow Healthy Children. There's so much here. And we've got copies here at the ministry. 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
3: John, we have another parent who wants to ask a question. Let's hear what their question is.
6: So one of my twins in particular is just has always just been a little more emotionally sensitive boy. And where it's coming out now in these preteen years is just kind of like a overall moodiness or sullenness. Really, it pushes my buttons, just the facial expressions and just the kind of like woe is me-ism where I'm trying to, you know, we really want our kids to see all the good that God has for them. And so how do you handle that without heaping shame?
4: You know, this is a really important question because, especially in teen years, the hormones take over, puberty takes over, the endocrine's going, and the moodiness happens, and a lot of parents are, goodness gracious, I want this child to see the good things that God's brought around. So this is a sort of a semi-boundaries and semi-also attachment relationship question. And in terms of the boundaries part, when there's misbehavior with a sensitive teen, it doesn't mean you drop the rule and say, well, if you're upset, if it's going to make you discouraged, if it's a reasonable boundary about behavior or conduct, these sorts of things, you got to hold the rule. But you do need to listen more. And what we find is instead of saying, stop feeling moody, get happy, you know.
3: Yeah.
4: I never work with me, is when you keep the structure, but you also say, tell me more about it. When the child feels understood that my parent is with me, even though I'm down. I mean, think about David in the Psalms. He was always complaining to God, and that's why we know it's okay. And God was okay with it. The child begins to feel like, you're in the well with me. I do feel bad about my dating life or my I'm not doing well in sports or whatever. And the parent comes in and says, I know that's tough. The child feels like I'm in this empty well of pain, but you're not talking me out of it. You're in the well with me, giving me grace and attunement. And the child begins to think, this is okay, but don't drop the structure and the responsibility at the same time. It's a win-win, not a zero-sum game.
3: John, let me ask you this. How can parents teach their children to manage their own responsibilities? I mean, that's kind of the golden question, actually, because this is what every parent at every stage is going to be troubled by. How do I do this? How do I teach my child life responsibilities, and they then do them?
4: I can give you the big picture in four words, if it helps with this, because this is the question, is how do you incentivize kids to make good choices? with the boundary thing. The first thing is love, because no child can take a boundary or a rule or a job or an obligation unless they know they're loved, because they're going to be disheartened. None of us can do things if we think somebody's not on our side and on our team. So you got to love them and let them know and be attached to them. But the second thing is you got to give them the rules. Here's the truth. The truth is, this is how we conduct things in our house. So they know it. They got to be informed. It's not okay to say, I'm going to give you a consequence, and they never knew. Here's the house rules. Can I tell a funny story about that?
3: Yeah.
4: There's universal house rules, like obey parents and help out with chores and do your homework. And then there's those ones that are particular to your child, like your child's personality. Like with an extrovert, then you take away their phone because they love social stuff. With the introvert, then they can't have a lot of alone time. I mean, you know the children. And Barbie and I, when the kids were small, we had horrible bathroom things. They just go, I don't know what it's about the bathroom and brushing teeth. They would just do these things. And finally, we were writing things like, don't put toothpaste on the dog. And it was like so particular. And so we finally got, wait a minute, this is leave the bathroom like you found it. Okay.
3: Right.
4: So you've got to go through the universal rules and the particular rules. But that's the second thing, is the truth, the rules. The third thing, and this is what's so scary for parents, especially Christian parents, is freedom. You got to be free to disobey. Because if you're not free to disobey, you'll never learn. And the parents that are uber, uber controlling and kind of rigid, the kid never has a chance to disobey, and watch what happens later in life in college.
3: I want to emphasize this because this is really good. It's kind of another light bulb. It feels like as we're parenting in our limited ability, and that's okay. I mean, we haven't done this before. It didn't come with a manual. You're learning as you go. And how many parents want a do-over? You ever say that to Dina?
4: Mm-hmm.
3: I've said that to Gina. I wish I could have a do-over. Yeah. But in that regard, it's okay for the child to fail.
4: Mm-hmm.
3: You actually want them to, and then be that net to help them learn from that and
4: right.
3: to do better next time. I think this would be true for Gene and I think we had a goal of zero failure rate. And that's so unhealthy
4: right.
3: for the child. And that would be a do-over for me, to be more engaged with our boys, to allow them to fail and allow them to be healthy in that.
4: Right. Now, there's a certain limit to that. You don't tell a three-year-old they can run out in traffic. That's
3: right.
4: awful. But, yeah, they need to be able to fail, because there's no learning without it. You know, you take Joshua 24. It says, choose this day who you're going to serve. God even says, I'm not going to make you do this. There's no have to here. And the thing that, especially in those middle years, guys, you want to be around when they fail. So mm-hmm. we didn't want perfect children those age, because we had the suspicion that if they were perfect with us and we couldn't be around to monitor things and guide things, in college is going to be a nightmare. We always felt a little insecure around some parents that their kids are just kicking it, and just, how can I please my parents during the junior high years and the high school years? And we were thinking, gosh, we're not that. And then we found out these nightmares happened in college, because now they learned how to choose. So freedom is a good thing. So the first step is the love. The second thing, here's the rule, that's the boundary. The third is the freedom to fail and to disobey. And the fourth is reality consequences.
3: Mm.
4: Here's what happens.
3: Yeah.
4: And I've set up appropriate reality consequences, which is giving them something they don't want, like chores, taking away something they do want, like a phone, and there's the whole four words. And that's kind of what the book is about.
3: Yeah.
5: You know, in terms of responsibility, Dr. Towson, there is a moment most of us parents face where our child says, I can't do it. And there's something in what you just said that is making me wonder, how do we handle those moments? Because we aspire to actually, you can do that, because we think you can. There's some coaching involved in there. There's some natural consequences, some failure. But how do we help our child understand the difference between, I just don't want to do that, or I don't think I can, and my parents really want me to?
4: Yeah, John, that's just a real normal problem. In the book, we call it the law of responsibility. How do you bear your own load, like Galatians 6 says? And a lot of children will think, I can't do it because it's uncomfortable. Now, some things they can't do. That's why it's important to have age-appropriate responsibilities. In the book, we've got a table on that, so you can know what's different between a 4-year-old and a 13-year-old, because there's some things they cannot do. But you start with what I call OJT, on-the-job training. Walk them through it. Here's how you feed the dog. Here's how you do your homework and stay with it for 45 minutes without a break. Here's how you learn how to cook. So you walk through them as you would with a job. So then they go, I'm getting that capacity because mom and dad are training me. And then there's a learning curve. And they don't walk the dog right, or they only sit still for 10 minutes or whatever. And the learning curve makes mistakes, and you're just compassionate about that, but you stick with it. Next, you empathize with the complaining. Let them complain about it. As long as they're doing it, don't trigger. So many parents who don't like the attitude, and you either criticize them and shame them, or you cave in and say, well, you're upset. But don't do either one of those. Just empathize. I know it's tough. Get back to work. And then you praise the success. That's how kids learn competency in life, for a skill or a marriage or faith.
3: Let's hear one more question before we end today. And I want us to come back tomorrow, if you're willing, and we'll keep this rolling because it's so good for parents to really understand boundaries. Let's listen to this question.
7: My question relates to my 14-month-old. I'm a first-time mother to a beautiful little girl, and I'm finding myself saying the word no to her a lot more than I ever thought I would. And she now says no back to me, and it feels like a little bit of a game. And I'm just wondering, how can I implement boundaries? How can I deter her from doing things that are unsafe? How can I get her to stop doing things I don't want her to do without the use of the word no, especially during a season where communication is limited right now with the skills that she has. So any feedback would be much appreciated. Thank you again. Bye.
3: This is the ultimate question for parents, how we get into this no debate. It's like a tennis match where the ball is the word no, and it's going back and forth over the net.
4: It really is. Well, let me pose another way to look at this. So why toddlerhood to avoid no? Might as well stop it in early childhood or late childhood or early adolescence or late. Maybe saying no is a bad thing all the way through life. Well, there's going to be a nightmare. And so let's don't just think about the toddlerhood. If you don't like the word no, there's a problem because it's a great word. What does Matthew 5 say? Let your yes be yes, or your no be no. It helps us. It gives us structure. So what we found out is the only group that shouldn't really have a lot of no is, like we talked about earlier, the infant. They really can't metabolize or digest that. But a toddler on, they need it and they learn it. And I'm so happy with this caller because her child is responding with her own no, meaning I'm developing an identity. I'm going to protect myself. I might have a good relationship and not let anybody, you know, gaslight me. So when the toddler says, does what you don't like, and you say no, and it's a firm no, and it's a nice no, but it's not a mean no, then they begin to protest, set the consequence, make it a reasonable consequence. And after it's become like normalized, that this is the way my family is, this is the way mom and dad are, they calm down. It's like the rails of the crib for a baby. Structure brings security. A kid without a no in their lives is more insecure.
3: Yeah.
4: And if you look at the long-term research on parenting, it's really, really interesting. There are two factors. Of all these studies about what makes a nice person by age 21, from 0 to 21, two factors. One is appropriate warmth, real warmth, listening, getting down to their level, you know, caring. And the second is appropriate structure and strictness. That's the two that matter.
3: Really interesting. And unfortunately, as parents, we tend to see those as very different things. And like most of life, we lean into one and not the other. And when you do that in an imbalanced way, you end up with problems either way.
4: And you end up with the split parent problem. Mm. The Disney parent and the uber strict parent. And then the child learns, here's where I have fun, I can do what I want, and here's the one that I'm kind of afraid of and resentful. Parents need to be integrated in what the Bible calls grace and truth.
3: That's good. John, right at the end here, I want to cover one thing that seems to be kind of a phenom amongst younger parents right now, this idea of avoiding the word no, that it's not a healthy thing. And I think they refer to it as gentle parenting. Speak to that issue. It's kind of touching on this idea of being out of balance in one direction. And I, you know, some of the best advice I ever got from a friend, he said, try to say yes in your parenting more than no. But that came to activity. You know, when your son asks you or your daughter, do you want to play catch? Try to say yes. Don't say no, I'm busy. And that's how he was applying it. And I think that's a distinction too. Say yes when it comes to things your child wants to do after work or whatever it might be, rather than saying, I'm really tired, I'm busy, whatever. Then there's this don't say no in order to be gentle on the child. Speak to that.
4: Well, I think that the gentle parenting thought pattern, there's some strengths in it. One is they tend to be more emotionally attuned to how the child is feeling. That's very important. The attunement is a big deal. Also, I think it's good to sometimes explain the why instead of just, I'm the mommy all the time, you know, because I'm the parent. Well, sometimes you have to do that. But sometimes it's helpful to say because, you know, it might hurt somebody's feelings because we want you to be a success. And the fact that it's kind of anti-harshness, well, harshness can really damage a child. But here's the weaknesses, I think. No matter how warm we are and how attuned emotion we are, it can become permissiveness. And then the child doesn't learn structure and responsibility. Also, there's an over-validating, they call it sometimes, of always overpraising everything. And that can dysregulate the neurology of a child's brain because they know that they're not that great. And they begin to feel like they're a sham. So you're telling me I'm going to be the next president. Well, maybe I am, but right now I can't even make it through my classes. So they feel this disconnect. The overpraising can be a problem. And also the collaborative conversation instead of no. Like, well, let's work this out together. Well, what that does is the child begins to think, I'm in charge here too, right? I'm just like these guys are. These
3: right. I got a people. Vote.
4: I got a big vote. And instead of, I'm going to be in a world where there are authority figures and there's a God who owns everything and there's bosses and all this sort of thing, it becomes more confusing for them and sometimes creates a sense of entitlement and the inability, this is the big one, the inability to tolerate life's limits.
3: Yeah. That's big, and it seems epidemic right now. So, John, like I said, this is great. Let's go another day and cover some more of the content in the book. And what a great book it is. Dr. John Townsend with his co-author, Henry Cloud, Boundaries with Kids, How Healthy Choices Grow Healthy Children. 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And just know that you know you're supporting something that we are having an impact, John. Mm-hmm. I think last year alone, we were able to help 470,000 families prepare for that parenting journey. That's a good thing. And we're really, I'm grateful that Focus is having that kind of impact.
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3: And Dr. Townsend, you're involved with raising up the next generation of strong Christian counselors through your efforts at Concordia. Tell us more about that.
4: Well, it's the Townsend Institute for Leadership and Counseling at Concordia University in Irvine, California. It's for people that want an opportunity to enhance their career, get a new career, move up the ladder. We're a fully accredited remote graduate degree school. We got three programs. You can get a master's or a certificate in counseling, or an organizational leadership, or an executive coaching and consulting. And we have now a PhD in counseling. And actually, Forbes magazine made us the number one remote PhD in counseling. So we're real happy about that.
3: Yeah,
4: we have hundreds of students. They're getting great jobs. We're at the bottom third of expensive schools like ours. And we have these great guest experts, people like Henry Cloud, Patrick Lencioni. There's a person named Jim Daly who speaks with our students, who's very well
3: It's always fun to talk to the students.
4: So, yeah, we're at townsendinstitute.com.
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10: Doctor said I got to stop drinking milk. I got an allergic reaction to it. Can't drink milk anymore, Mr. Hawkins. Well, what am I going to drink? Well, you can try rice milk.
11: Yeah. Thanks, Doc. Where do I pay?
10: You guys have had rice milk? It's like drinking baby spit up. It's just awful. You know what I'm talking about. And that means I got to go to the health food store. You ever go to the health food store? Why do the people that work at the health food store look so unhealthy? You know what I'm saying? It's like, right this way. Terrible. Rice milk's so much more expensive than regular milk. I don't know why. I guess because the rice is harder to milk. I don't know. Gotta have real small fingers.
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1: I don't know if you've heard of adult summer camps. You know, like you send your kid off to camp. These are for adults only. And and I don't know much about them, but I just read today that there's a camp in the Poconos that has a waiting list of 40,000 people. Their waiting list is 40,000 people long.
0: I'm not sure how I feel about this type of thing, but okay.
1: I know.
0: I did see one of the activities I saw. You know those things that you slide under a car with? You know what I'm talking about? You get on your back.
1: Like the mechanics use.
0: Yes. Okay, so picture those things. So adults, you've got four adults on each one of those. And then you've got another adult that's holding the feet of the person that's on one of those. And then they throw a bunch of tennis balls in the center. And then it's kind of like the hungry, hungry hippo game. And you try to, that's an example of one of the adult kind of camp games that they would play.
1: I don't know. So that's the upside of the adult only summer camp. But then on the downside, the food is not always great. Let's be honest, if you remember back to your summer camps. And then I can only imagine that call that you might make to your daughter, Maggie.
0: Yeah, Maggie? Well, she's at home. I'm at camp.
1: Right. Oh, hi, Mom. How's camp? I'm a little homesick.
0: Yeah.
1: Can you come get me?
0: This is embarrassing.

0: Your to-do list is long. 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
1: If you look in the book of Joshua in the Bible, she was called Rahab the prostitute. You won't forget her name with a name like that. But then if you look in Matthew, she was called Rahab the great grandmother of Jesus. Think about how God changes labels and he rewrites our stories, doesn't
0: he? Yeah. Yeah, all through the Bible, you know, starting with Abraham, Abram originally to Abraham, Sarai to Sarah, on down to Simon and Peter. He changed names as he clarified that person's destiny, as he consecrated them to some new purpose.

0: She likes bun cakes.
1: He likes barbecue.
0: Their common ground keeps it all together.
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0: Kevin and Amy at the House FM. So proud of my daughter. She's got a job. She's doing well, but she's keeping her options open. She's looking around. She's done a couple of interviews. One last week, I was talking to her about it.
1: Oh yeah.
0: And she was messing with me, but she said, yeah, the guy told me it was very important at this business to be on time.
1: Well, sure. Yeah.
0: And I said, well, yeah, I mean,

0: make sense? What'd you say to him? And she said, I asked him, define on time. I'm like, what?
1: Oh, yeah.
0: How to ruin a job interview in just three words.
1: How about how to ruin it with five words? Like,
0: okay.
1: What's with all the questions? That'd do it too.

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0: Hey, it's Kevin and Amy at the House FM. Oh, we hope you're loving the music this morning, and we pray that it's going to make a difference in your day. It's 69 degrees in the Oklahoma City Metro this morning. Chance for thunderstorms by this afternoon with a high about 87. Now, in Wichita this morning, 63, starting off partly sunny, then severe thunderstorms this afternoon in Wichita with a high today 79.
1: 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I stay

0: You know how your kids' backpacks and shoes all congregate in the middle of the living room floor?
1: It's just like that here, where faith, family, and fun all come together.
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1: When your family changes, well, the truth is we change too. I mean, because there's a dynamic that happens, right? Well, we're a family of five. I grew up as a family of five too. Actually, I have two brothers. And I was just thinking about that and what that's like, because we have a son who is now in the Army and he recently got married. And so he's kind of, you know, starting his life now. And we have still two girls at home. However, they're on a trip together right now. And they'll be there all this week. And I've noticed something, though, that's happened, because now we've had a few days of just the two of us, Lloyd and I. Mm-hmm. And there's an observation that I made, because you don't know how you're going to act when all your kids are gone.
0: Well, I think you spend the first 48 hours kind of wandering around aimlessly.
1: Yes.
0: Because you don't know what to do.
1: Well, and you know, we did the thing where it's like, okay, we kind of cleaned up from where they were, right? Because there's that. We finished the last of the laundry that was there. Okay, so now it truly is. It's like, it's just our mess. It's just our laundry.
0: And you guys are looking at each other. Now what?
1: Now what? I've noticed that my husband Lloyd is putting a lot more attention into the dogs, into Wallace and Daisy. It's like, you know, like he picks up Daisy and he like gives her a spanking on the bottom and gets her all riled up and she's all running around like crazy. Uh-huh. And you know,
0: and by the way, folks, this is their family's way of showing affection. Yeah. A little spanking.
1: It's like a friendly spanking.
0: Weirdest thing.
1: But. yeah. But I don't know if this is like what our future looks like. But it's like we talk to the dogs and we've started like baby talking now. I don't know.
0: You're going to start going out to dinner at 4 o'clock in the afternoon.
1: That's next.

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1: Kevin and Amy, it's the House FM.
2: My wife loves birds. Maybe you're a bird watcher. It could be a fun way to spend your time.
1: I like birds, yes.
2: But here's what happened with a bird in our backyard. A stray cat, a neighborhood cat.
1: Oh, no.
2: Comes over our fence. We're both out in the backyard. Comes over our back fence with a bird in its mouth.
1: Oh.
2: And the bird's making little pathetic noises, and the cat's running across the lawn. My wife grabs the cat by the tail.
1: Leaped into action.
2: She leapt into action. Dun, da, da,
1: yeah.
2: And grabbed the cat. The cat, because you know, she's got it by the tail. When he does the, he lets go of the bird.
1: Yeah.
2: At that point, Tammy grabs the bird, and it turns out it's a young bird. It looks like it's flying age, but it's still
1: Out of the nest.
2: It could have.
1: Okay.
2: Could have. And so Tammy's concerned about this little bird, and that's how Tammy is. My wife is very compassionate. Now, while she's holding it, the mama bird comes around and starts making a fuss, and she's bouncing the bird up and down, like trying to get it to come on, fly. No, it's not flying.
1: Oh, no.
2: So she makes it as comfortable as she can. Now she puts it under the shade of some of her landscaping plants. She brings it some seed in case it wants seed. She puts some water nearby.
1: Oh.
2: She starts hunting and digging in her flower beds for some worms.
1: She's taking the place of the mother bird, essentially.
2: And this little bird looks like it's aware. It looks like it's walking around. Looks like it could just fly off, but it hasn't.
1: Well, it's very simple because, you know, they say the same is true for our children at home. Hear me out. You don't want to make things too comfortable.
2: Yeah, that's
1: you
2: right.
1: know. So like for example, turn off the fan. Let it get a little sweaty. It's okay. It's getting a little sweaty. And then maybe, instead of the soft cotton bedding that she's got there, you know, you want to put a few pebbles in there.
2: No, I think you're spot on. I think you're spot on. If you have an adult child living in your home who just won't leave, stop making them feel so comfortable. Now we've just got to figure out what's making this little bird feel

0: Choosing kindness in a hard moment, that's love at full volume.
1: Hey, that sounds good to me.
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0: Kevin and Amy, the House FM. We hope that when you listen, that at the end of it, you walk away, maybe head into work or start your day somehow, knowing something that you didn't know before.
1: Mm-hmm.
0: I can't promise we always do that.
1: Okay, but we're trying. It could be a great conversation starter too. Hey, did you know? And then you go on with a story that you heard. Like this one recently, just saw where this woman, she had her kitchen sink back up and she said, had no luck with all the do-it-yourself methods. So had to call the plumber out. A few $100 later, turns out it was the dishwasher pods that have been gumming up the pipes. And apparently, it's one of those pods that's got the powder on one side and then you've got the liquid on the other.
0: This concerns me so much because I'm almost certain that's the type of pod we use in our dishwasher.
1: Oh, yes. Okay. So this is it with that. The powder, if you've ever had that powder kind of get stuck in your dishwasher, you know, it can get like concrete hard. Mm-hmm. Well, it'll do that inside the pipes, create this thick concrete barrier. She said it all had to be scraped out with a special machine from the plumber. The plumber said, I get calls like this all the time with those pods. Yes. Recommended switching to a liquid dishwasher detergent, or you can still use the pods.
0: So they do make the pods. Yeah, they do make the pods that are only the liquid and not the powder.
1: Exactly.
0: Now I've got to call home and see what type of pod we're using. Yeah. I got

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Hear the encouragement in every room in your house when you enable the House FM on your Amazon smart speaker. Just say, Alexa, enable the House FM.

0: The House FM, we're so glad you're here. It's Kevin and Amy. I stay in contact with our girls who is in middle school and high school. I'm also friends with some of their friends on social media.
1: That's kind of smart, actually.
0: Yeah, just kind of keep a handle on things, mm-hmm. know what's going on. One of the girls one of the friends of our girls, she shared something that, it brought back so many memories. She said this: "Summer just reminds me I have no friends. I'm jealous of those that get to go to the beach, sleepovers, go watch the sunrise, sunset, and having a best friend." Hmm. And I remember feeling many summers feeling isolated because, you go to school and you feel like you might have some friends because you're all kind of there together. Yeah. But then in the summer, you can feel really isolated.
1: I remember that, too, because I grew up in the country. And so the only time I saw my peers was when I was in school. And so summers were pretty lonely. But here's something you have to remember about middle school, high school, the people that are in your class, the people you see in the hallway. You don't pick those people, mm-hmm. And so if you're thinking, well, I don't have friends or I don't have a best friend, it's just not time yet.
0: Like I told our daughter, Maggie, who has expressed a similar sentiment of just having no friends, I said, hey, your time is coming and you're going to find your people. You're going to find your tribe.
1: That's right.
0: They're going to love you and you're going to be able to lift each other up. It's going to be great.
1: Yeah, be patient. Oh, good feeling.

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1: Hi, it's Kevin and Amy at the House FM, and coming up on Monday, it's a special one-day fundraiser, and we're going to start it out, as we do any fundraiser, by giving thanks to God for all that he's done through this ministry, how he's taken your generosity and turned it into life change and hope and encouragement. And we've always considered that to be one of the more important things that happens here, that we all come together as a community of believers and are a part of this thing that means so much to so many. So that's how we'll start. 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
2: 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Should've

0: prayer. Before you scroll the headlines or spill the coffee, start with something good. Woo! That kind of good news. Kevin and Amy are here with Faith, Family, and Fun every morning.
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1: Yes, Ron.
2: Hey, Ron.
1: Good morning. I just wanted to thank you for the encouragement of the addiction process. I've got 25 years clean.
3: Whoa.
4: God bless you.
1: I've worked it. You know, it's all thanks to Christ. And if it wasn't for the Beatitudes, to where you can change and you can hear that and share that change with somebody else, it wouldn't happen. You have to have God.
3: Yeah. I was just curious. There was a moment that happened for you that was between the I'm kind of sick and tired of being sick and tired. What was it? What was it that happened that made that change to start the beginning of a new you?
1: I was looking at two life sentences in Texas, and I don't live there. I just was partying there, and that didn't work. Obviously. Yeah. Anyway, I got on my knees in that jail cell. It was a little county jail, Comal County. And I asked God to take that craving away. I said, I can't do this without you.
3: Oh,
4: my goodness.
3: Well, and then from that moment, he's like, hey, you know what? Hey, thanks for asking for my help. I was just waiting for you to do that.
4: But then it's also a day to day thing, isn't it, Ron? Like
1: yeah.
4: What do you have to do every day to maintain that sobriety?
1: Sometimes it's minute to minute, but the God helps us be so relational, and that's huge. I do celebrate recovery.
4: Okay.
1: I did some of the other 12-step programs. They didn't really have enough God in it, if you get my drift.
4: Okay. Mm-hmm.
1: I mean, it was there. It was there because it's sprinkled in there. But I needed more than a sprinkle.
3: Yeah.
1: You know, and I'm talking a spiritual program that other guys that see what I'm doing could say, oh, hey, I want to do the way he's doing it.
3: Yeah.
1: You know, you get in those groups and you get around those people. I remember sitting in a convention. It was an NA convention in San Diego, and I don't remember exactly the hotel, but that place was the size of a couple of football fields. And I looked at all those people that were saying the steps and doing the deal, and they were like, they were doing the deal. And I just had a few years clean at that point, and I said, man, if these guys can do it, I can do it.
3: Yeah. Oh,
1: you know, but all things through Christ, you know.
4: Well,
3: so proud of you.
4: Yes, absolutely. And here's the thing, you know, you looking at them and saying, if they can do it, I can do it. And now somebody's listening to you and they're thinking, if Ron can do it.
3: Yeah,
4: I can do it.
1: Yeah.
3: That's awesome, Ron. Thank you so much for sharing this morning.
1: Okay. Thanks for sharing that. You guys have a blessed day. My heart.

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1: And we're certainly not marriage experts or perfect parents, but we've learned a few lessons over 41 years of marriage and 3 sons, and we want to pass those along to you, and we'll also be joined by special guests.
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0: Hey, it's Kevin and Amy at the House FM. Oh, we hope you're loving the music this morning, and we pray that it's going to make a difference in your day. It's 69 degrees in the Oklahoma City Metro this morning. Chance for thunderstorms by this afternoon with a high about 87. Now, in Wichita this morning, 63, starting off partly sunny, then severe thunderstorms this afternoon in Wichita with a high today 79.
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0: When you spend an hour working on your hair, only to have the wind erase it in 6 seconds.
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0: It's Kevin and Amy. 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
1: When you really think about it as believers, to think that Jesus had to go to the cross to pay for our sinfulness, that we were so sinful that was the solution. You know, you can feel just horrible. I mean, were we that bad that was the only solution? And so it could lead to us feeling less than. And until we realize that Jesus gladly did die for us.
0: Yeah.
1: And that should give us great confidence. I was reading a Tim Keller quote, and he says basically that thing, and that knowledge should lead to deep humility and yet deep confidence at the same time. My wife grew up in a church where the teaching was kind of, we're all worms, we're lowly worms. And yeah, your sinfulness in that realization can make you feel that way. But no, God valued us so much that Jesus went to the cross for us. And so we can't feel superior to anyone, and yet we have nothing to prove either.
0: Yeah. I was thinking about this. I feel this kind of sense of responsibility, right, with this knowledge, is wanting to live in a way that it is obvious that I spend time with Jesus. Mm. You know, like when I have interactions with others, do I make them feel like, did they just feel like they bumped into somebody who knows Jesus? Do they kind of have that realization? Like, am I kind of displaying that? Am I showing that in the words that I speak and keeping the important things important?
1: Yeah, I like that.

0: If you've got a story to share, we would love to hear it. 855-320-SHOW. That's 855-320-7469. It's Kevin and Amy. It's the House FM.
1: If you're a parent, odds are sometime during your baby's infant years, they woke up with a high fever.
0: Absolutely. And with all three of them at some point.
1: And you were panicked, especially the first time that happened.
0: Oh, my goodness.
1: I remember that so much. 2 o'clock in the morning over the past few days, my daughter Ellie called, and Heidi, my granddaughter, had 102 and a half, I think, fever.
0: Oh, my goodness.
1: Dad, what do I do?
0: Yeah.
1: And boy, I remember that feeling so much. And so we worked our way through it, and she ended up getting a little children's Tylenol and helped take the fever down a little bit until she could call a pediatrician the next morning. But boy, it brought back those memories of just feeling like this precious little life is depending on me and the decision I make right now, and what do I do? And I have no idea. Goodness.
0: And you really, like, if your infant can understand, you're like, I'm so sorry that I'm the one that's been put in charge of you. I just want to apologize right now. I felt that many times.
1: I get it.
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0: No matter what road you're on, there's encouraging music here to help you find joy along the way.
1: You're not alone. 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He's right there.
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Lauren Daigle on the House FM. It's Kevin and Amy. 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I've

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0: House FM. It's Kevin and Amy. One of the worst parts of modern life, for me, anyway, I hate dealing with passwords. I don't know if you heard about this big data breach, maybe one of the largest breaches in history from researchers at Cyber News.
1: Yes.
0: They're kind of a watchdog of this sort of thing. So your login credentials, just about every service imaginable.
1: They've all been leaked.
0: You need to be thinking up some new passwords.
1: Oh my, this is the worst nightmare. It's all I can do to keep up with my current passwords. And I got, you know, I shouldn't tell everybody this, but if you knew one password, you might know what they all are.
0: It's possible you might know them all.
1: Oh, no.
0: That's Pentagon level security right there.

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0: Kevin and Amy at the House FM. It's vacation time. I don't know, it's a magical thing. You plan, you look forward to vacations, and then when you get close, the excitement begins to mount. Mm-hmm. And well, we're just praying that you have a great time, whatever vacation you've planned, that it's just a great family memory.
1: Never forget our vacation to the Paradise Inn. My family and I remember, I was probably like around 7 years old or so. And this is such a vivid memory of mine. We grew up on a farm. And so, you know, we always had animals to take care of. So going on a family vacation, we didn't really do that very often.
0: Hard to find somebody to take care of the farm while you're gone.
1: Yes.
0: Yeah, us too.
1: Exactly. And so this is a really big deal. And I remember, we drove 7.5 hours. My mom, just for miles, is talking about this Paradise Inn. She grew up, she was one of three girls in her family. And that's where their family would always go, to this place, Paradise Inn.
0: Sounds swanky.
1: Yes. And So we drove all this way, and we're getting close now. We left a little late. We skipped dinner. My dad wanted to get there. And so everybody's getting a little grumpy. Because we're all a bit hungry and it's late, but we want to get into this hotel. We want to put our stuff down, and so we think we might have driven past it once, and then we think we might have driven past it three times, and finally,
0: this is all starting to sound very familiar to me.
1: finally, there's the Paradise Inn. It looks like it's missing the D. And Paradise, the light's kind of out in there, and a couple other letters are flickering.
0: That's probably not a good sign.
1: We drive in, and I promise you, to this day, I know the smell of the hotel room when we opened up the door. It was kind of like a combination of feet and cheese. You know, yeah. It's kind of that.
0: Well, it's Paradise, and Paradise has its own unique smell, right?
1: Yeah.

0: I could just snuggle up next to the fire.
1: Steam on the windows, shoes in weird places, and Kevin and Amy making mornings a little brighter, a little funnier, and a lot more real.
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1: Hey, it's Kevin and Amy at the House FM. Just listening to Amy describe a family vacation that it didn't go great.

0: almost inevitable, right? Because you plan and you build up the kind of time you're going to have. And then if things aren't absolutely perfect, you know, it feels like you're a little disappointed. However, listen to you describe that now with a smile on your face and a warm memory in your heart.
1: Yeah.
0: And for some reason, over the years, those sort of vacation mishaps are transformed in our minds. Aren't they? They become these precious memories.
1: We put so much pressure on ourselves to try to make these vacations be perfect.
0: Yeah. And honestly, you remember it more fondly if things go a little sideways.
1: Yeah.
0: So don't sweat it this year if your vacation isn't perfect. If you

0: It's summertime. The heat is on. You're wanting to find relief in a nice, cool pool of water. But imagine your particular pool is not quite full enough to help you float. That's where we're at right now, at the house. Our spring fundraiser didn't quite top off the pool, so now we find ourselves wading instead of swimming. So coming up Tuesday, June 30th, we're asking if you'd help us float to the top. We're currently running about $78,000 below where we should be, and we're doing our best to keep the ministry, the living water of God's encouragement, flowing. Like we do for Michaela.
1: My name is Michaela. I've been listening to The House FM for a couple years now. I'm always encouraged, and it reminds me to worship God even through the hardest circumstances. But recently, I've just been going through a really hard time. I lost my mom last year, and I've just been praising God through it. And today, I just found out that I got accepted to my first apartment, and I got a raise in my job, and things are looking up, and it's just amazing. So thank you guys for the encouragement.
0: You can give on or before our special one-day fundraiser. In fact, next time you pass some kids playing in a pool, think about us and think about the families and neighbors that are reached with our refreshing hope. 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

0: tonight at 7 o'clock at Scissor Tail Park. See Now, that City Night of Worship, one of our ministry partners, invites you out to At His Table. And this is going to be amazing. Now, just know that organizers are keeping an eye on the weather, but so far everything is a go with a plan to complete the event before maybe the rain moves in. This is going to be awesome. 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Bring your lawn chair, your blanket, bring your family, and we'll see you here tonight at Scissor Tail Park right there at Love Stage. Kevin and Amy, The House FM. It's going to be a chance for those thunderstorms maybe moving in at some point today. 87 for a high in Wichita, partly sunny, then severe thunderstorms by this evening. A high in Wichita today, 79.
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2: A lot of times, the enemy will use like isolation, separation, the feeling of loneliness to make us feel like we're separated from God. And it's interesting because I recently, it's almost like those times of silence is like a curse of loneliness. But I was recently reading how that God wants us to know that times of silence are really pathways to closeness with Him.
1: Yeah.
2: Thinking about that, because look, this is the thing. I was thinking about if we were to take those lonely places, because I know that I felt lonely many times where I felt just like isolated and kind of lonely and thinking, oh no. And then you start kind of pointing towards yourself, like, what's wrong with me? Like, what have I done? Why am I getting this reaction? Why do I just feel like I'm all by myself?
1: And we've really got to change our perspective of that. That moment of isolation and silence, it's a feature, not a bug. It's a gift that God gives us as an opportunity to be closer to Him.
2: Let's
1: take advantage of it.
2: To invite Him into those quiet places, those lonely places, because He loves to use times of silence in our lives as opportunity to speak personally and intimately to our hearts.
1: I like that a lot.

0: the party, cool.
1: Hey, it's Kevin and Amy at the House FM. We just love what your generosity does through this ministry. How God takes that sacrificial giving and changes lives. There's so much that goes on here, serving communities and helping people to grow in their faith, helping families. But financially, we are behind where we need to be. Here we are halfway through the year, and we end up having more year than more money. Maybe you know this from your own budget. And so, coming up on Tuesday, it's a special one-day fundraiser. We'd love it if you could help us get back on track. You can do that. 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
2: Recently, just saw where this woman, she had her kitchen sink back up, and she said, we had no luck with all the do-it-yourself methods, so had to call the plumber out. A few hundred dollars later, turns out it was the dishwasher pods that have been gumming up the pipes. And apparently, it's one of those pods that's got the powder on one side and then you've got the liquid on the other.
1: This concerns me so much because I'm almost certain that's the type of pod we use in our dishwasher.
2: Oh, yes. Okay. So this is it with that. The powder, if you've ever had that powder kind of get stuck in your dishwasher, you know, it can get like concrete hard. Mm-hmm. Well, it'll do that inside the pipes, create this thick concrete barrier. She said it all had to be scraped out with a special machine from the plumber. The plumber said, I get calls like this all the time with those pods. Yes. Recommended switching to a liquid dishwasher detergent, or you can still use the pods.
1: So they do make the pods. Yeah, they do make the pods that are only the liquid and not the powder.
2: Exactly.
1: Now I've got to call home and see what type of pod we're using. Yeah.

0: summer plans?
1: Whether you're eating watermelon, mowing the lawn, or doing a belly flop contest, the House FM has your summer soundtrack ready to go. Making a splash with faith, family, fun, the House FM.

0: Kevin and Amy at the House FM. So proud of my daughter. She's got a job. She's doing well, but she's keeping her options open. She's looking around. She's done a couple of interviews. One last week, I was talking to her about it.
1: Oh yeah.
0: And she was messing with me, but she said, yeah, the guy told me it was very important at this business to be on time.
1: Well, sure. Yeah.
0: And I said, well, yeah, I mean, makes sense. What'd you say to him? And she said, I asked him, define on time. I'm like, what?
1: Oh, yeah.
0: How to ruin a job interview in just three words.
1: Oh. How about how to ruin it with five words? Like, okay. What's with all the questions? That'd do it too.
2: Someone must have been praying for me.

0: 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Love, Kevin, Amy, and the House FM.
1: Okay. I'm about to.

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1: If you look in the book of Joshua in the Bible, she was called Rahab the prostitute. You won't forget her name with a name like that. But then if you look in Matthew, she was called Rahab the great grandmother of Jesus. Think about how God changes labels and he rewrites our stories, doesn't he?
0: Yeah. Yeah, all through the Bible, you know, starting with Abraham, Abram originally to Abraham, Sarai to Sarah, on down to Simon and Peter. He changed names as he clarified that person's destiny, as he consecrated them to some new purpose.

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0: one of those fans somewhere in the attic, you know, the box fans or, you know, some sort of fan. And when a customer comes in, you stand there with a little mister bottle and you just kind of mist it as the fan blows on, you know, get a little coolness.
1: It's your homemade version of the misting systems they have, like at professional at football games or outdoor restaurants. Yeah,
0: that's what I'm thinking. 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

0: 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Thank you for supporting your local Christian radio station. 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
1: Something to build on until God opens the next door for you. Praise Him in the hallway. There's been so many-

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1: When your family changes, well, the truth is we change too. I mean, because there's a dynamic that happens, right? Well, we're a family of five. I grew up as a family of five too. Actually, I have two brothers. But and I was just thinking about that and what that's like, because we have a son who's now in the Army and he recently got married. And so he's kind of, you know, starting his life now. And we have still two girls at home. However, they're on a trip together right now. And they'll be there all this week. And I've noticed something, though, that's happened, because now we've had a few days of just the two of us, Lloyd and I. There's an observation that I made, because I, you don't know how you're going to act when all your kids are gone.
0: Well, I think you spend the first 48 hours kind of wandering around aimlessly.
1: Yes.
0: Because you don't know what to do.
1: Well, and you know, we did the thing where it's like, okay, we kind of cleaned up from where they were, right? Because there's that. We finished the last of the laundry that was there. Okay. So now it truly is. It's like, it's just our mess. It's just our laundry.
0: And you guys are looking at each other. Now what?
1: Now what? I've noticed that my husband Lloyd is putting a lot more attention into the dogs, into Wallace and Daisy. It's like, you know, like he picks up Daisy and he like gives her a spanking on the bottom and gets her all riled up and she's all running around like crazy. Uh-huh. And you know,
0: and by the way, folks, this is their family's way of showing affection. Yeah. A little spanking.
1: It's like a friendly spanking.
0: Weirdest thing.
1: But. Yeah. But I don't know if this is like what our future looks like, but it's like we talk to the dogs and we've started like baby talking now. I don't know.
0: You're going to start going out to dinner at 4 o'clock in the afternoon.
1: That's next.

0: It's Kevin and Amy. It's the House FM.
1: When you really think about it as believers, to think that Jesus had to go to the cross to pay for our sinfulness, that we were so sinful that was the solution. You know, you can feel just horrible. I mean, were we that bad that was the only solution? And so it could lead to us feeling less than. And until we realize that Jesus gladly did die for us.
0: Yeah.
1: And that should give us great confidence. I was reading a Tim Keller quote, and he says basically that thing, and that knowledge should lead to deep humility and yet deep confidence at the same time. My wife grew up in a church where the teaching was kind of, we're all worms, we're lowly worms. And yeah, your sinfulness in that realization can make you feel that way. But no, God valued us so much that Jesus went to the cross for us. And so we can't feel superior to anyone, and yet we have nothing to prove either.
0: Yeah. I was thinking about this. I feel this kind of sense of responsibility, right, with this knowledge, is wanting to live in a way that it is obvious that I spend time with Jesus. Mm. You know, like when I have interactions with others, do I make them feel like, do they just feel like they bumped into somebody who knows Jesus? Do they kind of have that realization? Like, am I kind of displaying that? Am I showing that in the words that I speak, and keeping the important things important?
1: Yeah, I like that.

0: Kevin and Amy here at the House FM. Thanks for listening.
1: I'm not sure that I'll ever understand my husband's career.
0: Now, he does what?
1: He talks to the IRS about taxes. That's what he does. Yes, I know. I know.
0: Like all day, every day, right?
1: This is the thing. And I think to myself, you mean to tell me that he just sits at a computer in our own home and he clickety clacks away and he brings home the majority of our income? It just floors me how that's even possible.
0: Oh, yeah. Yeah. No, this is why I don't do my own taxes. I don't know where do you put the clickety? Where's the clackety?
1: No, that's
0: very
1: important.
0: Confusing.
2: I've got so much to be thankful for. Look, I got a

0: and they're like,
1: kids yelling, emails piling, traffic mocking you, Kevin and Amy in your ears. It's like someone hit pause on the chaos. The House FM. Hands up!

0: Hey, we know you could be doing anything today, and we just want to say thank you for spending a couple of minutes with us. We're Kevin and Amy at The House FM.
1: When exactly do we get to a place of feeling like, okay, everything's perfect? I'm not sure if it's possible.
0: I'm not there yet.
1: This is Rachel Cruz. She's Dave Ramsey's daughter, the financial guy.
2: So a few school years ago, one of my kids, who will not be named, is our responsible one. The one that, like, the responsibility bone is, like, so big. You don't tell her anything. She does it all, studies on her own, does her own homework. I mean, like, it's unbelievable. This one week, she forgot her spelling words, could not find them anywhere the morning of the test. And she is a mess. I mean, crying, can't breathe. I mean, she's panicking. Granted, she's got basically 100 on every test that year. I was like, but I'm watching her, and I just knelt down and I said, get a zero. She's like, what? And I was like, miss every word on that spelling test. And you're gonna come home on Friday tonight, and you're gonna have pizza with us. We have family movie night.
1: Yes.
2: And your life is gonna continue on. The perfectionism is like an enemy, y'all. That little perfectionist, man, she couldn't grasp it. And of course, she didn't have her words. But did she get 100 anyways? Yes, because she's smart. Unlike how I was in school. That never would have happened to me. We have this expectation, and this could be with anything. How you do in your job, marriage, parenting, your body and health. Like, on this side of heaven, there is no perfection. Now, do we want to not make the same mistake over and over again? Do we want to learn from lessons that are hard in life and pain and get on a healthy track and the right track? Absolutely. Amen. Hallelujah. But it's not going to be perfect.
1: Yes, I love it.

0: Hey, it's Kevin and Amy at the House FM. And to start this year, we ask folks to join us in a group. And as a group, we would read the Bible cover to cover through this year. And maybe you're a little behind. Honestly, I am. Just a quick confession.
1: It's
0: a little behind. Maybe you didn't start at all at the first of the year. In both cases, it's fine. You can still join.
1: Jump in now and just go forward with us. You don't have to feel like you got to catch up or anything like
0: no
1: that.
0: No guilt.
1: That's right. You just download the YouVersion Bible app. If you haven't even started yet, just text the word Bible to 71848. Get the plan and you can start today.
2: 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And why should I feel? 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

0: 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I'm Andy.
1: The number of the day is...
0: Whatever you've Googled, it's not as ridiculous as this. Every month, more than 5,000 people search for this on Google. It is... How do I use Google? Let's never be afraid of silly questions like that. Whether it's entering it into a search engine, those questions that you're just like, I've always wanted to know the answers to that, and I just have never been willing to ask, or with God. Google doesn't judge you for all that stuff. It's just a search engine. God doesn't judge you for that. And he's the creator of the universe, and he wants to talk to you, and he wants your questions.

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0: Seth Schleter on the House FM. My name's Andy, talking about people who ask Google how to use Google, proving that there's no silly questions, especially when it comes to God. It says in his word that you can ask him anything.
1: Oh.

Hey, just a quick note. The At His Table event with City Night of Worship scheduled for tonight at Scissortail Park is being rescheduled for June 30th, 1 week from tonight. Again, tonight's At His Table event rescheduled due to the weather until June 30th.

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0: If you're wanting to get healthy, perhaps you should consider goat's milk. Our daughter Maggie, she is really wanting to get healthy, and she's been talking to me about this. I'm trying to support her doing this. She tried the goat's milk. She was okay at first, and then some time went by, and then all of a sudden she started getting really upset. I can't get the goat taste out of my mouth. My mouth tastes like goat. She decided I'm going to put some Hershey syrup in there, stirred that up. She took a big swig of that and just waited for a bit. No, my mouth still tastes like goat. And then my husband, Lloyd, he's like, you know what? To get the goat taste out of your mouth, a single salt and vinegar potato chip.
1: And that did it.
0: Completely took the goat taste out of her mouth.
1: All right, now hold on. It may not be over. I would keep an eye on Maggie just to see if she exhibits any goat behaviors.
0: Oh, no.
1: Like,
0: oh,
1: they will eat anything. Yeah. If you catch her chewing on the sofa.
0: Yeah, we may need to see somebody.
1: Seek help.

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1: they're there. Like, these people are here.
0: Welcome home.
1: To walk with me and to be my family.
0: This is Faith, Family, Fun.
1: I never expected like this.
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0: Hey, I'm Andy on the House FM. I hope you're encouraged today to ask questions. Hard ones, silly ones, big ones, small ones.
1: My mom always said it's always a no if you don't ask. And that has gotten more opportunity than not, because it's true. If you don't ask, then the answer is no. So you might as well ask and see what the result is.
0: And how often do you assume? Yeah. Oh, I'm not even going to try.
1: Right.
0: It's not even worth
1: we
0: it.
1: Always assume that it's just not going to happen. But if you take it with a stance of positivity and go for it, you never know what the answer could be.

0: That's Elevation on the House FM. I'm Andy.
1: You may not really have a great faith background. You might not really believe in church or being a Christian, but you probably kind of look at Jesus and say, okay, this guy, he was wise and he was kind and he was loving. And one of the most interesting things he did in the Bible is there was someone who came up to him who was sick and needed healing. And he asked the person, can you imagine asking this to someone who's sick? Do you want to be well? And the person said yes, and he was healed. I think Jesus is asking you and me that today too, and every day. You know, do we want to be well? And you might think, well, that's obvious, duh. But here's the trick. It first means that we have to admit that we aren't well.

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0: 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I'm Andy.
1: Nicole's dad was in a wheelchair at her wedding, but then something happened that nobody thought was possible, and I think it's going to make you smile. That's coming up.
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0: 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I'm Andy.
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0: 10 months ago, a severe stroke nearly took Nicole's dad's life. She was afraid he wouldn't be able to make it to her wedding. But the other day, the music started on the father-daughter dance. Her dad was there, sitting in a wheelchair. For the first time since the stroke, he stood up without anyone helping him. Slowly, carefully, and then he wrapped his arms around his daughter and began to dance. It wasn't perfect, and it wasn't for long, but it was long enough to create a memory neither of them will ever forget.

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Hey, I'm Andy. 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

0: think if you listen very carefully today to the voice of God, you might hear him say something like this. Like, stop worrying. I'll take care of you today. I'll work on the problems that have caused you so much anxiety and stress. I'll make a path for you. I will open doors for you. Mm-hmm. I just need you to stay focused on me and trust me.
1: And I bet right now, if we say that thing you can't stop worrying about, it immediately comes to the top of your mind. Verbally give it over to God right now. Like, mm-hmm. say out loud right now, God, this is hard for me. We're going to say this together. I feel like I have more control if I keep worrying about, and then insert what it is that you're worrying about. But I fully give this worry over to you. I trust you with this. You are good. You are good at being God. And please and thank you.
0: Yeah.
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And for Edmond and North Oklahoma City, it's 100.1. 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
0: Jesus was eating with a group of people that the super religious people of the day didn't approve of. And so these religious people said, well, why is he eating with sinners? Jesus replies, it's not the healthy who need a doctor, but the sick. I have not come to call the righteous, but sinners. See, Jesus didn't come to call the ones who have it all figured out, the ones that look like their lives are perfect, the ones who do everything right and look down on those who don't. Jesus called for the ones who know they've fallen short again and again, the ones that are broken and weak and know they need a savior to save them.

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0: 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I'm Andy.
1: If your life feels out of control, here's a way to level up your life. 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

0: 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I'm Andy.
1: There's no silly questions here about faith. And if you hear the word grace in a lot of the songs, that's just God giving you love, forgiveness, and kindness that you didn't earn and you could never earn. And that's what's so amazing about it.
2: 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Should damn be living.

Forrest Frank on The House FM. I'm Andy. You are here for a reason. 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I know that God has used this music and these messages in your life this year. And now you can be part of sharing these messages with other people during the House FM one-day fundraiser coming up on June 30th. 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

0: 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I'm Andy.
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0: 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I'll share that with you coming up.
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Now, today is the first day of Prime Day. Amazon Prime Day. They've got all kinds of deals going through the rest of this week. In fact, they're basically getting to a point where they're going to be able to call it Prime Week. I think they're heading for that fairly soon. But in honor of the first day of Prime Day, let's sing the time-honored traditional song, The 4 Days of Prime Day.

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Lawton through the Oklahoma City Metro to Wichita and way out to Elk City. 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
1: 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I would think water, but I'm sure there's probably a study you can find on the internet that says otherwise.

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Now, the good news is, if you think you're living poorly, physically that is, everything we're doing is killing us. My name is Chad. According to the smart people that study such things, they've recently come out and said that if you stand a lot, it's actually just as bad on your body as if you sit a lot. And this is kind of proving that too much of one thing is really bad for you. So balance is key. But we live in a world that we can't really always balance those things out. So for me, if you have to choose between sitting or standing, and they're both going to hurt you the same, one of those is much easier to

0: the Lord put me here, and, you know, it's His work that I do. God's not
1: done with you. No matter where you are in life, the House FM is here to remind you, He has a plan. 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

funded by the community. It's the House FM. Now, it's important to talk to God when things are going crazy in your life. My name is Chad, but if you're like me, it can be easy to forget to talk to God when things are going good. And it's a great reminder that we can actually do both. And in fact, we should. Oh, Lord.

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0: We have Prime Day and what you need to know about it. I'll share with you before the end of the hour. But first, a wild breakthrough in the world of science. That's coming up.
1: It's summertime. The heat is on. You're wanting to find relief in a nice, cool pool of water. But imagine your particular pool is not quite full enough to help you float. That's where we're at right now, at the house. Our spring fundraiser didn't quite top off the pool, so now we find ourselves wading instead of swimming. So coming up Tuesday, June 30th, we're asking if you'd help us float to the top. We're currently running about $78,000 below where we should be, and we're doing our best to keep the ministry, the living water of God's encouragement, flowing. Like we do for Michaela.
2: 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I'm always encouraged, and it reminds me to worship God even through the hardest circumstances. But recently, I've just been going through a really hard time. I lost my mom last year, and I've just been praising God through it. And today, I just found out that I got accepted to my first apartment, and I got a raise in my job, and things are looking up, and it's just amazing. So thank you guys for the encouragement.
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0: You may never have to smell spoiled milk again, thanks to science engineers who have discovered and developed an electronic nose chip that can detect spoiled food with 99% accuracy. That means you think the milk is spoiled, you'd hold this chip nose smeller thing up, it would say yes if it was actually spoiled, and it would be correct. Now, I'm not a fan of spoiled milk, so this would come in very handy in that space. And probably even more handy if you have that one friend who's always like, hey, smell this. And then you smell it, and it smells spoiled, and they're like, yeah, that's what I thought. And it's like, you know what? I would have liked a little bit of heads up. So keep this around for that one friend, and your friendship will be much better.

lost. I have questioned if you could, and when it led me to the cross, only then I understood that even in the ruthless pain,

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For Moore and Norman, it's 94.3. Yukon and El Reno are tuned into 88.5. And for Edmond and North Oklahoma City, it's 100.1. No matter where you are in the OKC Metro, you've got the House FM.

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Now, there's so many cool discoveries happening every single day. A lot of them thanks to AI, which is a struggle because I don't trust it. But at the same time, it makes a lot of things easier. And I think that's where the problem is going to be for the rest of forever.

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1: 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Now, if you're going to participate in Amazon Prime Day shopping, you need to go with a plan. Remember this. Those red discount labels are pretty much meaningless. So do some research before you buy. Yeah.

0: Hey, just a quick note. The At His Table event with City Night of Worship scheduled for tonight at Scissortail Park is being rescheduled for June 30th, 1 week from tonight. Again, tonight's At His Table event rescheduled due to the weather until June 30th.
1: Hi, it's Kevin and Amy at the House FM. We think attitude is so important to our Christian walk, and that's why we start every hour of the show with an encouraging thought, with something to build on during your day.
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0: It's the House FM. Now, not only is today a random Tuesday in June, but it also happens to be the first day of Prime Day, which means we can sing this song because
1: it's Prime Day, Prime Day. Gotta get the sales on Prime Day. 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Day ends. Prime Day, Prime Day. Getting deals on Prime Day. Everybody's looking for a reason to overspend.
0: Now, technically, it's not just Prime Day, but it's Prime 4 days. 4 days of Prime Day this year. Next year, I have a feeling it'll be Prime Week and then Prime Month. 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

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Now, it works, but it doesn't always provide the outcome that we want. My name is Chad. I'm talking about prayer. It is a transfer of trust to the creator of everything who knows everything. So it may be worth doing today, turning that thing over to him. Is it easy? No. But is it worth it? 100% yes. We got

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0: 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That's easy.
1: 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I want to choose joy.
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1: Funded by the community. 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Now, they're a good thing that can actually be a really bad thing if they're not paying attention. What and why, I'll share with you before the end of the hour. But first, your pet may not actually be beneficial to your life. I know I said what I said, and I'm going to regret it probably. But science backs this, and I'll share why.

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1: Prayer. It bridges the gap between our own limitations and our trust in God. Hi, it's Amy here from The Morning Show. So what do we do with that gap where our capabilities end and trusting God begins? Well, we can pray. Pray over our family, our kids, the people we hold so dear, our city, our state, our country, our world. How can we be praying for you? You can leave your prayer on our prayer wall. It's there, too, that you'll be able to pray for others. It's so simple to do. 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
2: Hey, just a quick note. 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

This is the House FM. Now, this is going to be bad news for pet people. My name is Chad. If you're a pet person, you need to listen up. Or if you think maybe someday you'll become a pet person, this is for you. They've recently discovered that the old thought that pets reduce stress is actually a myth, specifically when it comes to cats. And for the record, I'm not anti-cat. I am allergic to cats, so I'm sure that helps my my interesting bias here. But overall, they say that cats actually cause more stress than they help fix. So take that for what it's worth. And remember, I'm only the messenger.

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0: 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And that's if you have a pet. And if you have one, you know, they're wonderful until they are not.
1: Should have been long gone now, yeah. Should them be living?

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Now, if you're like me, you find yourself in the wrong place at the wrong time, completely on accident. But the good news is at this moment, you're in the right place at the right time, because listening here could be what changes it all for you.

0: We can learn so much from kids.
1: Kids are so much better at asking questions to get to know you than adults. My little brother's friends were over, and one of them was trying to get to know me, and he was saying, "What's your third favorite color?" Oh, so we're going to skip the first two. We're getting straight down to my core beliefs here.
0: Yes. Yeah. I can remember when a little girl had asked me, what kind of hairstyle do I think I'll have when I'm 87? 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That question messed me up.
2: I think it would mess me up even more because my question is, will I have hair at 87? And I'm not so sure about the answer.

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listener supported the House FM. He was just doing his job and he found himself in a very precarious situation. It's a food delivery robot in some of the bigger cities. These drive around delivering food to people that are ordering them. And it can be, for the most part, a very convenient process, with the exception of they don't always know what they're rolling through. A food delivery robot recently interrupted an active SWAT situation. Just rolled right through the crime scene, not caring for anything else because he had to deliver his burritos. And so while they're a cool thing and highly convenient, there is still some work to be done on when and where food delivery robots can go.

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0: Hey there, I am Brant. Producer Sherry is here too. Coming up, Brant's three things, three hopefully helpful things. I want to talk about three things humble people don't do, and it's really freeing.
1: 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Faith isn't just something you have. 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
1: Yeah, not sure what to tell you if you don't see what's going on out here.
2: Well, where?
1: Well, other radio shows will do, oh, it's National Day of whatever.
2: Sure.
1: And I'm not going to do that because I don't know who decides this, what secret cabal, what internationalist, whatever it is.
2: Some people are just having fun, Brant.
1: Okay. Today... Cannoli Day. Okay, cannoli, great.
2: Oh, cannoli. Okay. Also,
1: Cherry Tart Day.
2: Oh, I don't like cherry tarts.
1: Also, it's not about what you like. It's also Fudge Day.
2: Oh, my goodness.
1: It's also Apple Strudel Day. What are they trying to do to us?
2: I don't know.
1: Oh, you need to participate. You need to have apple strudel and cherry tart and fudge and cannoli.
2: Yes, because it's a lot of calories. I see what you're saying.
1: Uh-huh. But they don't have our health... In mind.
2: I don't even know who they are, but apple strudel when it's heated.
1: I don't know who they are either, and that is the problem.
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1: Check it out. We have Brant's Three Things. Is this the right song?
2: Yes, it is.
1: It is?
2: Mm-hmm.
1: Cool. All right.
2: That tells you how long it's been since we've done it.
1: Exactly.
2: I know what the music is.
1: My own music. All right. Three things, hopefully encouraging to you and helpful. Three things today. Three things that humble people don't do.
2: Ooh, okay.
1: That's actually really freeing.
2: Okay.
1: So as we grow in humility, mm-hmm. it actually is freeing. One of them is, let's start with this, pretend.
2: Mm.
1: What do I mean by that? We don't have to act like we have inside knowledge that we really don't have.
2: Mm-hmm.
1: Or make promises we can't keep,
2: mm-hmm.
1: or pretend that we're not good at stuff,
2: mm-hmm.
1: because that's the fake humility. It's
2: yeah.
1: actually not humility. It's
2: right.
1: like, no, I don't know. No. I mean, you can own it.
2: Mm-hmm. No pretending. I like
1: no,
2: that.
1: Just no pretending.
2: Mm-hmm.
1: You don't have to act like you're something you're not, and you don't have to downplay yourself either in areas that you are. No, you're gifted in that area. That's fine.
3: Oh.

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3: Hey, this is Peter Burton. We can say so long to our past, to our guilt, and our shame, no matter what season you're walking through.
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1: This is really freeing. Things that humble people don't do. We did one about pretending, and here's the second one, presuming. If you're humble, you realize, I don't know, really. I can't read minds.
2: Those three words, I don't know.
1: I don't know. Yes. You can say, I don't know. Mm-hmm. You don't have to confabulate, meaning coming up with a story, mm-hmm. when you actually don't know. Somebody asks you something, I actually don't know. Mm-hmm. Well, do you think this person was thinking, I don't know.
2: Yeah.
1: Well, where do you think, in this, you know, his motivation? Well, I don't know.
2: Yeah.
1: I don't. I mean, I can know some things, or some things I can't, and I can own that. And it's actually really freeing. You also don't know what the future is going to be. Mm-hmm. There's humility in saying, you know, this is the plan, mm-hmm. but it is a Lord willing thing.

0: Hi, it's Kevin and Amy here. You know, every hour we trade noise for meaning, truth that sticks with you.
1: We believe that your mindset is so important. 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
1: It's the Brand Hanson Show on the House FM. Thank you so much for listening. You may have heard June 30th is going to be a big day for the House. 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

0: place. Hey there, we are Brant along with Sherry here on the House FM.
1: Doing Brant's three things. It's three things that humble people don't do. And it's really freeing not to do this stuff. Here's the third one. Coerce. You see this with Jesus. He just doesn't coerce people. He has the power.
2: Ever. He never did it.
1: He never does.
2: That's true.
1: He has the power. I mean, you and I don't have the power to actually control other people. He actually does. And he doesn't do it. That's humility in and of itself. We aren't able to control other people. When I'm humble, I don't try.

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1: I am Brant. 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By the way, just want to say thank you for listening from both me, Brant, and producer Sherry. 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
1: Man, trust is such a big deal in Scripture. I guess it gets mentioned 100 times just in the book of John.
2: Wow.
1: The word for trust.
2: Wow.
1: Now, here's what's amazing about this. It's trust is a better translation, many scholars would say, of this Greek word pisteo than what we also turn it into, which is faith and belief. Mm-hmm. Trust, because it's like putting confidence, like putting yourself at risk, you know, because you trust somebody, you trust something. John 3:16, for God so loved the world that he gave his only son, that whoever trusts in him should not perish, but have everlasting life. A lot of times we translate that believe, but it's the same word for trust. It's pisteo again. Think about that. For those who trust will find this way of life, this eternal life, like those who trust him.

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0: It's faith, family, and fun on the House FM. I am Brant, along with producer Sherry.
1: What is the essence of being human? Well, that's a big question.
2: Mm-hmm.
1: Created in the image of God.
2: Mm-hmm.
1: But I think some people will look at, you look back in time, and they'll say, well, at one point, apparently, they defined themselves by whether they could identify which pictures had a crosswalk in them or a stoplight. And they could click on those just to prove.
2: Yeah, and it's so stressful.
1: Yeah, totally. Okay, so that brings up another interesting philosophical question. Okay, click call the ones that have motorcycles in them. Okay, well, half the front tires in this.
2: Yes.
1: So is that a motorcycle?
2: Do you consider that?
1: Is it?
2: Well, here's what I'm thinking.
1: Or is it just a tire at that point?
2: Does the computer consider that a motorcycle? Will it consider, if I click
1: that's
2: it,
1: what I'm saying too.
2: Will it know that I'm a human?
1: That's what I mean too.
2: Yes.
1: Does it know that I'm struggling with this? What is a motorcycle? At what point does something become a motorcycle? Or how many parts do you subtract where, okay, that's not a motorcycle anymore? Right?
2: Yes.
1: So it's like the ship of Theseus. This is a classic problem.
2: Of course. Just to get my bank balance.
1: That's what makes us human. We don't understand this.

0: 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You make my day every day.
1: Faith, family, fun. 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
3: 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The House

0: Hey, this is Brant, along with producer Sherry, right here on the House FM.
1: If you're going through some tough stuff, I get it. I'm sorry that you're dealing with that. Here's a chance, though, to do the thing. And by the thing, I mean to actually praise God anyway. If you're somebody who trusts the Lord, do that. Mm. That's devastating for the enemy. Mm. Like, you're going through tough stuff, and even that didn't get you to curse him. Mm. It's just like the book of Job. Mm. And it's interesting, too, because Job will praise God anyway. Without knowing why he has to go through all this, he praises him anyway. And it started, the whole story started with the enemy talking to God.
2: Yeah, it does.
1: And the enemy just disappears from the whole story. Mm. Job will not give up. I'm going to praise God anyway. So if things aren't going that great and you're not feeling it, or like you've been going through tough stuff and you still thank the Lord, you're unstoppable.

0: Some days, your emotions are all over the place. So we're here to help bring a little calm, a little perspective.
1: Your brain has to work harder to argue with someone than to agree with them.
0: A little fun.
2: I don't know why you'd say that.
1: Your brain is working harder right now to think of something to contradict what I'm saying.
2: I don't know why you would even say that.
1: See, and I think this is what's happening in our culture right now. We're so exhausted.
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1: Hey, we care about our listeners here, and we want to pray for you and give others the chance to pray for you as well. 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
1: It's true. So often we need to take a step back and really get some perspective.
2: Sure, we've just been handed.
3: Taking a step back. We'll do that later.
1: Yeah, we'll take a step back later. Right now we have breaking animal news. Uh-huh. We cover the animal news beat here because it so often gets ignored.
3: That's true.
1: This guy, Kevin Carter, is very impressive to me. He's on social media.
3: He's the guy that plays the keyboard with
1: the
3: animals.
1: Gospel chicken.
3: Yes, with the gospel chicken.
1: He's doing a song here with a cockatiel, and I wish, boy. I know it's radio, you can't see the cockatiel, but so he hears an animal singing,
3: mm-hmm.
1: and then he puts his own music behind it.
3: Yes.
1: In this case, he joins it vocally at just the right moment.
3: Oh,
1: but
3: boy.
1: No, Sherry, you're going to like this.
3: I'm going to like it, okay.
1: It's really amazing.
3: Okay.
1: So the one voice you hear is a cockatiel, and then this guy who plays the piano, Kevin Carter, behind it. So here we go. This is beautiful. It's like a mournful, soulful song.

0: Sai!
1: I mean, come on.
2: That's, I will say that's pretty impressive.
1: He's singing with a bird.
2: Yes.
1: And he's making it really good.
2: It was really soulful, Brant.
1: Very impressive, this guy.

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1: It doesn't matter what life throws at you. You can always praise the Lord through the storms of life.
2: What the world could give, no, we can't take away. Sorrow may come, but you can't steal my joy.
0: You can praise with the joy of the Lord here. Faith, family, fun on the house.

0: Brant.
1: Hey, what's up? My name is Brant. Producer Sherry is here too. So thankful that you are listening. One of the things I wanted to talk about this hour, among other things, is do you actually get wiser as you get older? Is that a given? Talk about it coming up.
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0: It's Faith, Family, and Fun on the House FM. We are Brant and Sherry.
1: Question, do you actually get wiser as you get older? The University of Michigan studied this.
2: Mm-hmm.
1: They had people answer Dear Abby, like, advice, questions.
2: Yeah. Mm-hmm.
1: And said subjects in their 60s were better than younger ones at imagining different points of view and thinking of multiple resolutions and suggesting compromises.
2: That makes sense to me.
1: Yeah. I think it's generally true.
2: Mm-hmm.
1: My experience, though, is that you don't necessarily have to get wiser as you get older.
2: It's a choice.
1: But yeah. And if you're still insecure,
2: mm-hmm.
1: you're still going to be... There's still foolishness that you can get even more foolish as you get older.
2: Mm-hmm.
1: Like, it's not necessarily going to happen, but it should.
3: And mama

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0: Hey there, I'm Brant, along with producer Sherry. It's Faith, Family, and Fun on the House FM.
1: I got more breaking animal news here.
2: Oh, do you?
1: Yeah. Take a break, something different.
2: Mm-hmm.
1: World's ugliest dog. They just crowned another
2: That's
1: one.
2: That's so sad. Okay.
1: Did you see him?
2: I didn't.
1: Mr. Happy Face is his name. But here's the problem. I think he's cute. I think most people do, but they always pick the same kind of ugly dog. It's the hairless
2: droopy face. Oh no! Okay.
1: No, it's the hairless dog that has like a tuft of fur at the top of his head.
2: Mm-hmm.
1: It's just a variation on a theme. The eyes are cross-eyed and googly, going different directions, and then his tongue sticks out one side of his mouth, and he's got an overbite. But it's the same. I'm just saying.
2: It's not funny. I'm sorry, no, Mr. Happy Face, if you're listening.
1: But that's every winner.
2: Right. Pretty consistent.
1: Yeah, it's like, you need to let somebody else get in here.

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0: 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Thank you so much for listening.
1: Just a little reminder, the Bible talks a lot about suffering and it doesn't flinch. So if you're like, why is there suffering in the world? Well, I don't have an easy answer for you, but there's no question we're told to trust God anyway. And it's all going to make sense in the end. Here's a bigger problem, though, a bigger question. Isn't why there's suffering in the world. It's why is everything, not everything, but almost everything, so beautiful? Why? We've talked about this before. Like, if you don't believe in a creator God, you don't believe in beauty, goodness, and truth, like, look at the beauty. It doesn't have to be this way. Look at the colors. Look how a breeze feels. Look at a child's face. Listen to great music. Like, why is there so much beauty? That's a real problem for people to have to answer. Mm-hmm. How did that happen?

0: If you're wanting to get healthy, perhaps you should consider goat's milk. Our daughter Maggie, she is really wanting to get healthy, and she's been talking to me about this. I'm trying to support her doing this. She tried the goat's milk. She was okay at first, and then some time went by, and then all of a sudden she started getting really upset. I can't get the goat taste out of my mouth. My mouth tastes like goat. She decided I'm going to put some Hershey syrup in there, stirred that up. She took a big swig of that and just waited for a bit. No, my mouth still tastes like goat. And then my husband, Lloyd, he's like, you know what? To get the goat taste out of your mouth, a single salt and vinegar potato chip.
1: And that did it.
0: Completely took the goat taste out of her mouth.
1: All right, now hold on. It may not be over. I would keep an eye on Maggie just to see if she exhibits any goat behaviors.
0: Oh, no.
1: Like,
0: oh,
1: they will eat anything. If you catch her chewing on the sofa.
0: Yeah, we may need to see somebody.
1: Seek help.

0: Music that's so refreshing, you feel like you're sipping an ice-cold lemonade.
1: I am who you say I am.
0: Faith, family, fun. 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

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UConn and El Reno are tuned into 88.5. And for Edmond and North Oklahoma City, it's 100.1. No matter where you are in the OKC Metro, you've got the House FM. It's been so

0: Hey, I'm Brant, along with producer Sherry, and we are so glad that you are here, too, on the House FM.
1: Yeah, every now and then, people throw down challenges on me.
2: Okay, sure.
1: To prove that I'm as cool as I seem.
2: Okay.
1: I got this email. We challenge you. This is from Steve and the Stingrays. It's a street gang.
2: May I see that email, Brant?
1: I could show you it on my monitor.
2: Yeah.
1: Sincerely, Steve and the Stingrays Street Gang LLC.
2: What? So
1: they're actually like incorporated.
2: Oh, that's interesting. I haven't seen street gangs do that.
1: Anyhow, they say, we challenge you to put on your accordion, do a full pommel horse routine in the studio.
2: Imagine that.
1: Stick the landing. And then launch into, I guess it's because this time of year, launch into a rousing version of You're a Grand Old Flag.
2: My goodness. That's a very detailed challenge.
1: Steve and the Stingray Street Gang LLC.
2: LLC.
1: Okay, I don't understand.
2: I don't either. Okay, but, so just be careful with the accordion.
1: Accordion on.
2: Okay, yeah, just be careful.
1: Here we go. I'm going to jump up on
2: all right,
1: the pommel
2: and,
1: horse routine.
2: Just careful.
1: Go.
2: There.
1: So
2: oh.
1: One, two.
2: Okay. Oh, man. Brant. Okay. Oof.
1: You're a grand old flag. You're a fine flag. And forever. Okay, that was hard. But the rest of it, I totally nailed it.
2: To be fair, they did not ask you to sing. They asked you to play. So maybe that
1: was
2: the difficulty that you tried to do both. Yeah, overachieving.
1: I think you guys can understand that.
2: Yeah, they get it. Yeah, Steve
1: I think
2: and
1: they're savvy enough to start an LLC.
2: They know.
1: They're able to see the nuance.

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